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night when she goes to bed. She hits her knees and bows her head. Thanks the Lord for another day. I just think.

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1: Good morning. 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You're waking up with SVI Radio. 5:30 here are the temperatures. Cameron Diamondville, 42. Bridger Valley, Lyman, 41. Mountain View, 42. Headed to Jackson to work, 44 degrees. Star Valley, Alpine, 45. Afton, 46. Good morning. 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
2: NBC News Radio, I'm Michael Kastner. An American passenger returning from the cruise ship with a deadly hantavirus outbreak has tested positive. A statement from the Department of Health and Human Services says one of the 17 Americans from the MV Hondius will be transported to the Nebraska Biocontainment Unit and does not show symptoms. CDC Director Jay Bhattacharya says the hantavirus will not lead to a pandemic like the coronavirus did. More from Scott Carr.
3: This is not COVID. This is not going to have lead to the kind of outbreak.
4: The director tells CNN State of the Union there's absolutely no need to panic over the hantavirus since the evidence doesn't warrant it. Bhattacharya says the hantavirus is not spread by people without symptoms.
3: And we don't want to treat it like COVID. We don't want to cause a public panic over this. We want to treat it with the hantavirus protocols that we're successful in containing outbreaks in the past.
4: His comments came as passengers were being evacuated from a cruise ship in the Canary Islands, where three infected passengers died of the disease.
2: President Trump says Iran's response to a U.S. proposal to end the war is no good. In a Sunday post on Truth Social, Trump said he'd read the response from what he referred to as Iran's so-called representatives and called it totally unacceptable. Energy Secretary Chris Wright says President Trump is open to all ideas to help lower gas prices as the war in Iran drags on. More from Mark Mayfield.
5: Wright was asked about possible measures, including suspending the federal gas tax, during an interview with NBC's Meet the Press.
6: All measures that can be taken to lower the price of at the pump and lower the prices for Americans, this administration is in support of.
5: His comments come as gas prices hit a national average of $4.52 on Sunday, according to AAA. It's an increase of more than 50% since the start of the Iran war.
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1: Additional temperatures throughout the SVI broadcast area. Bedford, 45. Fairview, 46. Coakville, 42. And LaBarge, 39 degrees. Let's go to Ron Amos for sports.
7: Victor Wembanyama tossed in the first half after intentionally elbowing Naz Reid in the face as the Timberwolves rally beat the Spurs 114-109 to even the West semis at 2. Anthony Edwards scored 16 of his 36 in the fourth quarter. Says it's easy to have success when he's surrounded by the right people.
8: The people around me, man, they're not just like yes men. It's not a bunch of people that's just willing to do anything you say. These people really want to see me succeed. They don't let me take a day off. They stay on me. So I appreciate everybody that's in my circle, but that's enough about me.
7: The Knicks tied an NBA postseason record with 25 threes, destroy the Sixers 144-114 to complete the four-game sweep and advance to the Eastern Conference Finals. Wizards won the draft lottery, will pick first in next month's draft. Stanley Cup playoffs, Canadians crush the Sabres 6-3, take a 2-1 lead in their second round series. Ducks skate past the Golden Knights 4-3 to even the series at 2. That's sports. I'm Ron Tomas.
1: 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In Swan Valley right now, 47 degrees. Little America on I-80 at 40 degrees. 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
2: The government will release two key reports on inflation this week. More from Daria Albinger.
9: We get two important reports this week on inflation. The first comes out Tuesday, the Consumer Price Index, or CPI. It measures what we pay for almost everything month to month and year over year. It'll be followed Wednesday by the Producer Price Index, or PPI. It's a look at prices at the wholesale level before they reach consumers. They usually move in tandem, where if one increases, so does the other, and both are expected to do so this time.
2: Despite higher gas prices, AAA is forecasting record-breaking travel for Memorial Day weekend. Rory O'Neill with more.
10: 45 million Americans are planning to get away for Memorial Day weekend, and 39 million will go by car. AAA says those drivers will pay much more at the pump than the $3.17 a gallon charged on average last year. Orlando is the top destination, with travel spikes expected in Seattle and Vancouver for the kickoff of the annual Alaska cruising season. New York, Las Vegas, Miami, Paris, and Rome are other top destinations for the long weekend.
2: The New York Knicks are headed back to the Eastern Conference Finals after taking down the Philadelphia 76ers. Jonathan O'Halloran reports.
11: For the second year in a row, the Knicks are headed back to the Eastern Conference Finals. They completed the four-game sweep of Philadelphia Sunday, 144-114. New York was lights out from behind the arc, shooting 57% on the night from three. The Knicks now await to see who they'll take on in the next round. It will be the winner of the series between the Cleveland Cavaliers and the Detroit Pistons.
2: And baseball this morning, the loss of legendary Atlanta Braves manager Bobby Cox. He passed away Saturday at the age of 84. Michael Kastner, NBC News Radio.
1: Weather forecast, Bridger Valley today, sunny, windy, 79 degrees. You heard that right, 79 degrees for Bridger Valley. Right now in Bridger Valley, we've got Lyman at 41, Mountain View 42 degrees. Cameron-Diamondville also at 42 degrees. Cameron-Diamondville, sunny, windy, 76 degrees. In Star Valley today, sunny skies, turning cloudy about noontime. Daytime highs in the low 70s, about 73 for the high. And then in Jackson Hole today, clouds show up about noon. Daytime highs at 73 degrees. Right now in Jackson, for our commuters, you're headed up to 44 degrees. Coming out of Star Valley, Thane, Star Valley Ranch, both at 44 degrees, Alpine 45, Afton 46 degrees. Good morning. This has been a 5:30 a.m. news update. Dan Dockstetter wishing you a good day.
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1: Good morning. You're waking up with SVI, 6 o'clock in the morning. Dan Dockstader here with you. We've got a conversation coming up with Kemmer head coach Sid Chalk, the new coach of the Kemmer Rangers. We'll hear from him in just a moment. But first, a few temperatures. Speaking of Kemmer, 42 degrees right now. Star Valley, Alpine 45, Afton 46. Bridger Valley, Lyman 41, Mountain View 42 degrees. Jackson commuters, you're headed up to 44 degrees. And now the news at 6 on SBI.
2: NBC News Radio, I'm Michael Kastner. An American passenger returning from a cruise ship with a deadly hantavirus outbreak has tested positive. A statement from the Department of Health and Human Services says one of the 17 Americans from the MV Hondius will be transported to the Nebraska Biocontainment Unit and does not show symptoms. President Trump says Iran's response to a U.S. proposal to end the war is no good. In a Sunday post on True Social, Trump said he'd read the response from what he referred to as Iran's so-called representatives and called it totally unacceptable. The Devil Wears Prada 2 is again on top of the box office after beating Mortal Kombat 2. The Anne Hathaway and Meryl Streep-led sequel took in $43 million this weekend, earning just under $300 million in its 2 weeks at the worldwide box office. Michael Kastner, NBC News Radio.
1: Let's go to a conversation that SVI had with the new Kemmer head football coach, Sid Chalk. He was on the weekday wake-up program, the sports segment, this past Friday. Let's hear from Coach Chalk now.
3: Speaking with Sid Chalk, new head football coach of the Kemmer Rangers. Sid, thank you so much for taking a few minutes to be with us today.
4: Oh, yeah. Glad to be here.
3: First off, why not have you introduce yourself just a little bit to our listeners, your background, where you come from in regards to how you got here and why you wanted this job?
4: Oh, yeah. So I'm actually from Kemmer. My family moved there when I was 3, so consider it pretty much born and raised for the most part. So, you know, I was just very proud to be back in Kemmer. And so when that job opened up, it was just a big opportunity. And when I grew up there, they were kind of the team on top, playing for state titles. You know, my older brother was on the undefeated 05 state championship team. And by the time I got to be playing there, we weren't going for titles necessarily, but we were contending in the playoffs consistently. And then by the time I'd graduated, I'd got my first job in Rock Springs and spent my past 7 years here. I've been the defensive and special teams coordinators at the freshman and JV level and an offensive coordinator at the varsity level and coached all position groups. So that was my background in football coaching. I've also coached track and helped with swimming and some other sports and done some personal training with kids and athlete performance. And so that was my background in coaching, which all was able to give me the experience I need to lead me back home and do everything we can to turn this program back into what it was when I was growing up there.
3: Obviously going to be exciting news for people to hear that. Sid, what are some things that you would like to start with? Maybe let's start with a team philosophy. What to you is Kemmer football?
4: Yeah, no. So one of the big things we're trying to do is really put and change on the culture a little bit there. And so as far as our team philosophy, our team mantra is win the day. We're really going to try and focus on ourselves and take everything one step at a time. So we're going to focus on 3 specific standards when we get there, and that's effort, discipline, and team, is really focusing on the process and being the best we can every single day. And so me and my staff, who I've assembled, have set some stuff in place to kind of really tie some actual numbers to those standards and measure it throughout the summer and have kids work towards those to unlock achievements and incentives for every time they display those by living the mantra and philosophy of win the day and make yourself better than you were yesterday. And if we can focus on that and make ourselves better, then the results can usually fall into place.
3: Let's talk about some of your staff. You talk about assembling some guys to help you out. Who's on your staff?
4: Yeah, so one of them, his name is Alec Rudy. He'll be our strength and conditioning coach and special teams coordinator. He was also actually on the undefeated 05 state championship team that I mentioned, along with my older brother. Another one, his name is AQ Peter now. He's also a former Ranger. He just recently graduated from Billings, Montana, played some football up there. He'll be the defensive coordinator for us. And then our other staff member is Jake Jackman. He's been on staff there for the past four seasons, so it's great to have him as well to have some insight on how things have been going to help with the transition and everything. So pretty much a new staff with the exception of Jake and a lot of former Ranger alumni in there as well, so it's really good.
3: Seems to be a theme that you've assembled kind of a Kemmer pride type of coaching roster.
4: Oh yes, yeah, it's real exciting.
3: When you look at the obviously it's always a challenge, and every school is in some version of it when they're trying to build a culture and a winning system. You look at the 2A West in particular. We've talked a lot about that on our show. It's a very tough conference, and and so obviously you're going to be going up against some teams that are trying to do the same thing you are, and that is get to the top consistently. What are some things that you feel like that you and your staff are going to be able to implement that'll help you climb that ladder?
4: Yeah, I think first and foremost, I'm always going to emphasize to our staff and our team that, you know, we always focus on ourselves. The more we try to, you know, you obviously game plan for your opponent, find their tendencies, find what they do offensively and defensively and prepare for that. But, you know, when you try and use the fear of the advantages of your opponent to the motivator, then usually that doesn't perform well. So predominantly what I'm going to use for our team and our staff is to focus on us playing our best, and then we'll game plan accordingly to what our opponent does. But to really climb the ladder and beat those teams as well is we'll have a whole new system that any of the other teams have seen. And what I prefer offensively is a pro style offense, to where we'll use multiple personnel groupings and multiple formations but you still run the same concepts that can be easy for us but more challenging for the defense. And similarly on defense, where we'll use a particular defense that we can still put our players in the best position for success, really playing to our players' advantage as opposed to trying to get our players to fit our scheme, have our scheme fit our players. So that way kind of put all those together to give us advantage over our opponents.
3: Speaking with Coach Sid Chalk, the new head coach of the Kemmer Rangers football team. Sid, you just talk about kind of working the program to the players. Do you have you had a chance to really meet and talk to some of your players?
4: Yeah, I have a little bit. So currently I am still in Rock Springs. So I went back home, and there was happened to be an assembly that day. So that was my first kind of meeting. I came out, and this was unexpected. So, but it was exciting at the same time. There happened to be an assembly that day. I came out, introduced myself to the whole student body. And that was the day of assistant coach interviews, actually, when I was fortunate enough to get my staff assembled. And then shortly after that, we had our first team meeting. So then I got to meet the whole staff then. And then just recently we shared, I shared the announcement to who our squad leaders are going to be, as we're going to have a squad leader meeting here in a couple of days.
3: You know, let's say there's somebody out there that maybe hasn't been involved up to this point, but maybe this sparks a little bit of excitement. What would you tell them as far as saying, hey, come out and be part of the Kemmer Rangers squad?
4: I would just say we've got some great momentum coming, and, you know, we'll take anyone and everyone who wants to be a part of it. And, you know, and so success is not done through just a couple of people. It takes everybody, you know. So the more people we have to drive this success and get this train going, we've already got a lot of coal in the engine. You know, we can just use more coal and just get the thing going, and let's make this train a train to success all the way through. So let's get everyone on this train and let's keep it moving. So join us.
3: Sid, anything that we haven't talked about that's on your mind that you might want to mention?
4: No, nothing. I think this was a great interview, and I am just so excited for where it's been going and where it can go to. So now just excited to get rolling into all the summer stuff and excited to get back home and have us all get together. Everything's looking great so far.
3: Sid Chalk, new head football coach of the Kemmer Rangers. Sid, we look forward to talking to you again, and thank you so much for your time today.
1: 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LaBarge, 46. Fort Bridger, 41. Big Piney, 42 degrees. 32. 32 in Big Piney. Freezing, of course, over in Big Piney. That's always the cold spot. In Star Valley, Bedford, 41. Fairview, 46 degrees. Let's go to sports with Rhonda Moss.
5: Victor Wembanyama tossed in the first half after intentionally elbowing Naz Reid in the face as the Timberwolves rally beat the Spurs 114-109 to even the West semis at 2. Anthony Edwards scored 16 of his 36 in the fourth quarter, says it's easy to have success when he's surrounded by the right people.
6: The people around me, man, they're not just like yes men. It's not a bunch of people that are just willing to do anything you say. These people really want to see me succeed. They don't let me take a day off. They stay on me. So I appreciate everybody that's in my circle, but that's enough about me.
5: The Knicks tied an NBA postseason record with 25 threes, destroy the Sixers 144-114 to complete the four-game sweep and advance to the Eastern Conference Finals. Wizards won the draft lottery, will pick first in next month's draft. Stanley Cup playoffs, Canadians crush the Sabres 6-3, take a 2-1 lead in their second-round series. Ducks skate past the Golden Knights 4-3 to even the series at 2. That's sports. I'm Ron Tomas.
1: Let's take a look at the weather forecast. First of all, for Kemmer Diamondville today, sunny but windy, 76 degrees. Bridger Valley, note this, 79 degrees, sunny, windy. We're nudging up closer to 80 degrees. How about Jackson commuters? You'll see 73 in cloudy skies. And in Star Valley today, clouding up about noon, 73 degrees as well. Star Valley this morning, Alpine 43, Afton 44 degrees, Thane at 43, Star Valley Ranch 44. Jackson commuters, when you get there, it's 44 degrees. Safe travels. Dan Dockstader wishing everybody a good day. This has been a 6 a.m. news update on SBI Radio.

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1: 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Let's take a look at the temperatures. Star Valley, Alpine 43, Afton 46, Bridger Valley, Lyman 40, Mountain View 41 degrees. Cameron Diamondville, you're at 40, Jackson Hole Commuters 44 degrees. And now the news on SBI.
2: NBC News Radio, I'm Michael Kastner. President Trump is rejecting Iran's response to a U.S. proposal to end the war. More from Laura Westbrook.
3: Hopes for an imminent end to the conflict in the Middle East and for oil to flow once again through the Strait of Hormuz were dashed after U.S. President Donald Trump dismissed the Iranian response to a U.S. proposal for peace talks as unacceptable. Iran submitted a new proposal to U.S. negotiators focusing on the end to the conflict. Analysts say President Trump's quick rejection of these counter demands underscores the wide gulf between both sides. Laura Westbrook, Hong Kong.
2: Two passengers evacuated from the cruise ship stricken by a deadly hantavirus outbreak have tested positive for the virus. Ross Cullen says one is an American who is not showing symptoms, while the other is French.
4: In total, five French passengers were evacuated to France from the MV Hondius cruise ship, and they are all now in isolation here in the French capital. But during the flights to Paris from Tenerife, one person displayed hantavirus symptoms, and it's now been confirmed that she has contracted the virus.
2: Authorities say that woman is hospitalized in Paris and that her symptoms became worse overnight. Authorities say the American is being taken to the National Quarantine Unit at the University of Nebraska Medical Center. Three deaths have been linked to the outbreak on the ship, which is anchored offshore in Spain's Canary Islands. The ship is set to set sail back to the Netherlands with 30 crew members on board. Energy Secretary Chris Wright says President Trump is open to all ideas to help lower gas prices. Wright was asked about possible measures, including suspending the federal gas tax, during an interview with NBC's Meet the Press.
5: All measures that can be taken to lower the price of at the pump and lower the prices for Americans, this administration is in support of.
2: Michael Kastner, NBC News Radio.
1: Well, a two-page feature spread in the latest Star Valley Independent, looking at all the awards that the Star Valley High School Art Program brought home from the Wyoming High School Arts Symposium. SBI checked in with Adam Guild, Star Valley High School Art Instructor, for a report.
6: An impressive showing at the Wyoming High School Arts Symposium. With that in mind, we're going to visit with Adam Guild, head of the art department at Star Valley High School. Adam Guild, you brought back some key honors, some major honors for the art department at Star Valley High School.
7: Yes, Dan, thank you for doing this for us. Yeah, we had a great showing down there at Casper this year. Had some school records and some things that we've never done before happen, and so it was just overall, it was a really impressive, really great year for us.
6: What really stood out, Mr. Guild, as far as our art at the state level?
7: Okay, well, as far as like number of ribbons that we get, they give a blue ribbon. We got 166 of those. The next closest school to us was 93.
6: 166 and the closest was 93? 93. How do you feel about that as heading up the art department and for those who work with you in the art program?
7: You know, I just feel like, you know, we, with the trimester and everything, we've got a few more kids, and then we've changed up the program a little bit, and it's, and we, with the new kids and just changing the program, it's just really taken off, and we've got more pieces. We're taking like 300 plus pieces to state now. We only used to take like 100, 150, so it's just grown.
6: No easy task to go to state art. You have to get all this put together and haul it all the way across the state to Casper, to the Casper Event Center. Is that correct?
7: Yes, it is. The, you know, every school, there's 70 schools that participate in this, and so it's a big show. There will be over 4,000, I think there's 4,821 pieces this year at the show, so it's a huge show, and yeah, it takes a lot of work. We have to get every piece matted, forms filled out and everything for each one of them, so yeah, it's a lot of work.
6: And you noted the number of ribbons. Tell us what that means, the ribbons.
7: The ribbons is, so they take the total number of entries, so I'm just going to throw out 4,000. They take that number, they divide it by 25%, 25% receives a ribbon. They divide that 25% up equally amongst the art teachers that are there, so we each get an award, like about 14 ribbons to some, and it can't be your own school. And so we give those out, that's the blue ribbons there. And then there's other awards on top of that, but that's the blue ribbons.
6: Adam Guild with the Star Valley High School Art Department. Any particular students that stand out, kind of unique work this year that you'd like to note?
7: Yes, we had a few. We had Jacqueline Jeske, who actually won the entire show, so she got the best of show. Her piece will be going to Washington, D.C. this year for a year, so that was outstanding. We had McKenna Clint, who actually had three in the top 25. That's the highest we've never had a student get three pieces in that top 25 before, so that's pretty awesome. We had another student in the top 25, Sam Bromwell, also had a piece in the top 25. So we had a total of six in the 2D top 25. Then we had Tootsie Peterson, who had two pieces that were in the top 25 in the 3D category. So we had a total of eight pieces in the top 25 this year, which is a school record.
6: Very impressive. Closing thoughts on another successful year with the Star Valley High School art program.
7: You know, it's just awesome. First of all, the other art teacher, Denise Frazier, and I were talking about how awesome it is to teach here in this community at this high school where we have so much support. Other teachers complain about not having money or not having support from administrators and everything, and we just have all the support in the world. We have our administrators support us, district office supports us, the parents support us. I mean, we had Jacqueline Jeske's parents found out she got that award, and they took off and drove all the way to Casper for the banquet. Very, I mean, that's the kind of parents that we have, and it's just incredible to work here. It's awesome to work with Denise. I had the opportunity to work with her for the last few years, and it's been great. So it's just a great place to work.
6: Adam Gill, the Star Valley High School Art Department. Dan Dockstetter reporting at Star Valley High School.
1: Additional temperatures in the SVI area. Bedford, 41. Fairview, 43 degrees. Cokeville, 39. The Barge, 36. Fort Bridger, 41. Big Piney, a chilly 31 degrees. And now sports on SVI.
8: A massacre in Philly as the Knicks tied an NBA postseason record with 25 threes, embarrassed the Sixers 144-114 to complete the four-game sweep in advance of their second straight Eastern Conference Finals. Jalen Brunson, 22, on how they're able to finish series.
9: I think the energy that we have, the focus is really important.
8: The Timberwolves rallied to beat the Spurs 114-109 to even the West semis at 2. Victor Wembanyama tossed in the second quarter after elbowing Naz Reid in the face. Wizards won the draft lottery, will pick first. Chargers, according to the NFL Network, signed former Browns tight end David Njoku to a one-year deal worth up to $8 million. Stanley Cup playoffs, Canadiens, three-goal second period, crush the Sabres 6-2, take a 2-1 lead in their second-round series. Ducks even their series against the Golden Knights at two games apiece. That's sports. I'm Ronta Moss.
1: Weather today, Star Valley, cloudy skies, 73 degrees. Working in Jackson, cloudy is 73 as well. Kemmer, Diamondville, you'll see 76, sunny but windy. And Bridger Valley, the hot spot, 79 degrees, sunny but windy conditions. This morning, as we lead up to the weekday wake-up program, here are the temperatures throughout the SBI broadcast area. Bridger Valley, Lyman 40, Mountain View 41 degrees. Cameron Diamondville 41. Jackson Commuters 44 degrees. Star Valley, Thane 42. Star Valley Ranch 44 degrees. Alpine 43 and Afton 43 degrees. Good morning. This has been a news update leading up to the weekday wake-up program at 7. Dan Dockstetter reporting and wishing you a good day.
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12: Good morning, everybody. I'm Russell Nemitz. 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Learn more at northernpulse.com. Well, Montana farmer Paul Canning is chairman of USA Pulses and says that Pulses 26 is a very important event for everyone involved with the pulse industry.
13: It's going to be a great week here. So we're going to have a bunch of people from all over the world coming in, buyers from every continent. In fact, I met some of them earlier today. They're getting ready to start doing some networking. And it's a great opportunity for us to showcase the products that we grow. Beans, peas, lentils, and chickpeas in the United States to develop some further our relationships with all of those buyers, show them what we have for quality standards, And then, you know, meet people like farmers like me, and we got a bunch of other great farmers, so they can look us direct in the eye, and we can tell them here's the care that we put into growing these products.
12: He says what sets the U.S. pulse industry apart from the others is our standard of quality throughout the entire value chain.
13: Right, starting at the farm, all the way through the processor, through the shipping, through the transatlantic shipping or trans-Pacific shipping, whichever direction, our standards are extremely high. These buyers know it, and that's why they demand it, because they know that they're getting quality product, whether it's going into a food ingredient or it's going straight onto somebody's plate. They know it's going to have the characteristics that they want in that pea or lentil or chickpea or bean.
12: And he says through grower checkoff dollars, USA Pulses continues to work hard to grow international demand for U.S. pulses. Now, from here in Orlando, the pulse trade will set trends, open markets, and forge new alliances, not to mention high-level networking, game-changing insights, and opportunities that truly redefine business all in one place. And let us not forget that we still raise some of the world's best pulses in Western Ag Network country.
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12: Well, a federal trade court has ruled President Trump unlawfully used a decades-old trade law to impose a 10% global tariff after his broader tariff plan was blocked earlier this year. While the ruling currently applies only to a handful of plaintiffs, most importers will continue paying the tariffs as the case moves through the appeals process. For the Western Ag Network, I'm Russell Nemitz. Western!

0: This is Dakota Livesay chronicling another true story taken from the 1800s, a time known to all as the Old West. There were a number of landmark events that took place during the development of the West, but few equal the significance of the one that took place on May 10, 1869.
1: Hi, I'm Dennis Sun, publisher of the Wyoming Livestock Roundup. 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
0: In 1850, over 9,000 miles of track covered northeastern United States. By 1860, there were 30,000 miles, more than the rest of the world combined. As early as the 1840s, Congress began thinking about the possibility of constructing a transcontinental railroad. With the discovery of gold in California, it became even more important. In February of 1863, the California-based Central Pacific started eastward, and the eastern base, Union Pacific, began in Omaha, Nebraska, moving west. For 6 years, the two giants headed toward each other, and on May 10, 1869, they met at Promontory, Utah. 2 gold, a silver, and a blend of gold, silver, and iron spikes were used for the ceremonial uniting of the rails. The celebrities lined up to drive the spikes. After several misses and several not-so-subtle snickers from the weather-hardened men who had been driving spikes for 6 years, at 2:47 p.m., the railroad was declared completed. In Washington, D.C., a magnetic ball on the Capitol Dome fell. A 100-gun salute went off in New York City. The Liberty Bell rang in Philadelphia. 7,000 Mormons celebrated in Salt Lake City. And in San Francisco, a banner waved stating, "California annexes the United States." What happened to the ceremonial spikes? Well, as soon as everyone left, they were pulled and replaced with iron ones. Also, the railroad wasn't actually completed on that date. To meet the completion deadline, they had skipped building a bridge over the Missouri River between Omaha and Council Bluffs. You've just heard another story from Old West Radio. I'm Dakota Livesay.
3: Busted.
4: 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Oh, no. Oh, no. 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
16: 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In that same 11 years, only one person died from eating a donut. 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
7: You ready, big guy?
8: 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I'm like totally ready.
9: Egg consumption is associated with a lower risk of Alzheimer's disease for seniors 65 and older. That, according to a new study published in the Journal of Nutrition, which I'm sure everybody reads on a regular basis, researchers at California's Loma Linda University, I have to look up their mascot, they found that eating one egg a day for at least 5 days a week reduces Alzheimer's risks by up to 27%. They say that eggs are known to support brain health. The American Egg Board, yes, there is one, provided some of the funding for the study from the American Egg Board. Anybody want to volunteer? Be on the board for the American Egg, the incredible edible egg, I guess. At least you'll remember it. Good morning, Weekday Wake Up, KDWI 105.3 FM, KMER 940 AM, Kemmer, Diamondville, Bridge Valley, Wyoming, and KRSB 98.7 FM, 1210 AM, Afton, Star Valley, Wyoming. Duke Dance here with you to start off your Monday morning. News with Dan, sports with Dal. I'll have the events, the weather, birthdays, and anniversaries coming up and on the way. Also in this 7 o'clock hour today, pianist Marvin Goldstein and singer Vanessa Joy both going to be on the air with me in this hour. They're announcing another concert in Lincoln County later this year. Details on the way with Marvin and Vanessa. Principal David Kazare from Swift Creek High School joins me in the 8 o'clock hour today. We'll talk about potential impacts to his school from the recalibration bill passed this year by the state legislature. He'll give us some details. That's on the way at 8:35 this morning. 8:45, Robert King will be on the air discussing the Lincoln County Economic Development America 250 Coin Scavenger Hunt. It actually begins today, and Robert King gives us all the details. It's what Lincoln County is doing in conjunction with multiple municipalities across the county, and something pretty cool in honor of America 250 happening this year. That's on the way at 8:45 this morning. It's all part of the Weekday Wake-Up. Dan Dockstetter has the news headlines next.
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22: Bringing back a king to the Alpine 4th of July activities. Good morning, Dan Dockstetter, First News Update. Mayor Eric Green of Alpine saying they are arranging to bring Richard Petty back for activities related to the Independence Day celebration in Alpine.
23: His nickname's the King. I mean, come on. This guy, he's a legend. So, as some of your listeners might know, Richard and his family has been coming here for over 30 years. So a lot of people in town have met Richard, and I think it's a great opportunity to see him again. And we have a gala planned, a fundraising gala for his Foundation on the 3rd. So there's a bunch of things going on with Richard, but we're super excited about having the King in town.
22: Coming back for the 4th of July activities, all related to the 250th celebration of the signing of the Declaration of Independence. In Wyoming, cutting back high school activities. That was a report coming out of the Wyoming High School Activities Association. They met in Casper at the end of the month. A significant portion of that meeting was dedicated to discussing the projected funding shortfall for student activities and athletes resulting from the recent changes to the Wyoming school funding model at the state legislature. You can see the full report at svinews.com. On the national international level, no deal for peace. President Trump says Iran's response to a U.S. proposal to end the war is totally unacceptable. In a Sunday post on Truth Social, Trump noted that he had read the response from what he referred to as Iran's so-called representatives. Iran, for its part, insists the response was generous and responsible. In the meantime, oil prices surged overnight as hopes of some sort of agreement appeared to fade. Let's go to a conversation with Energy Secretary Chris Wright as they talk about ways to reduce gas prices. Here's Mark Mayfield with an update.
4: Wright was asked about possible measures, including suspending the federal gas tax, during an interview with NBC's Meet the Press.
7: All measures that can be taken to lower the price at the pump and lower the prices for Americans, this administration is in support of.
4: His comments come as gas prices hit a national average of $4.52 on Sunday, according to AAA. It's an increase of more than 50% since the start of the Iran war. Drivers in California are still paying the most in the nation at over $6 a gallon on average. I'm Mark Mayfield.
22: All of those developments just this morning, as there is no agreement with Iran. Dan Dockstetter, First News Update.
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27: 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The Years Are Short is the name of the song, but the guy's name is Mr. Rodney Atkins. 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
6: 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In the forecast, first for Kemmer and Diamondville today, mostly sunny skies and warm. It will be windy today with those wind gusts over 40 miles per hour, not 70, 40 miles per hour winds. But the temperature is over 77 degrees for the high today.

0: Looks like sunshine tomorrow at 79 degrees for tomorrow's high. And partly cloudy, windy, and 76 on Wednesday. So very, very warm here to start off the week. And then sliding back down into the 60s at the end of the week. Looks like sunny, windy, and 61 Thursday. Sunshine in mid to upper 60s on Friday. And again on Saturday in Kemmer-Diamondville. In the Star Valley forecast today, also above average temperatures, partly cloudy, warmer, with highs near 75 degrees today in Star Valley. Sunshine at 78 tomorrow with partly cloudy skies and 75 degrees Wednesday. And then highs in the 60s Thursday, Friday, and Saturday in Star Valley's forecast. Temperatures currently right now this morning, Alpine starting off at 39 degrees, 37 in Thane, 32 right now at Afton, Cokeville 36, 33 in the Barge, and Kemmer-Diamondville sitting at 41 degrees.
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0: Sports on the way with Dal this morning, 7:22 on the Weekday Wake Up. Dal, tomorrow's the big day for Evergreen Wood Products. They're under new ownership and have a grand reopening tomorrow.
7: Yeah, you're going to be down there, and I imagine you'll grab some goodies as well, but some great deals going on as well.
0: Free lunch from 11:30 to 1:30, and they'll have everyone who stops by will be entered in to win some tools and other prizes. Guests will be on site, including Boise Cascade to showcase new materials, and Hilti Tools showcasing an array of new tools with demos all day long as well. So the grand reopening goes from 9 to 5 at Evergreen Wood Products in Etna, located on the south side of Etna, just off Highway 89. And that lunch from 11:30 to 1:30, but the grand reopening from 9 to 5 tomorrow. Now, what is happening in sports headlines today?
7: Well, soccer from the weekend had Rock Springs in Afton to face Star Valley in the girls' varsity match. The Tigers came away with a 4-1 win over the Lady Braves. Ryan Larson scored the goal for Star Valley in the effort. Kara Andrews had 18 saves in goal. In the boys' match, Star Valley trailed early 1-0 but battled back to win 2-1 behind goals from Jacob Howe and Cade Rich. Both Star Valley teams will be in the 4A West Regional play-in game on Wednesday in Jackson, where they will face Evanston. Star Valley and Cokeville track teams were in Jackson for the Lynn Williams Memorial. Both Star Valley teams won, with the girls scoring 256 points. The boys rolled up 269. The 4A West Regional track meet is this Friday and Saturday and will be hosted by Star Valley High School. And Star Valley had spring golf in Lander this past weekend, where both boys and girls teams took first place in an 11-team field. The Lady Braves shot a 285, one stroke in front of Buffalo. On the boys' side, the Braves shot a 307 to finish in front of the hometown Tigers by 11 strokes. The Stanley Cup playoffs continue with a pair of games on Sunday. The Montreal Canadiens beat up the Buffalo Sabres 6-2 to take a 2-1 lead in that series. Out west, the Anaheim Ducks nodded their series against the Vegas Golden Knights at 2 apiece with a 4-3 home win. The action continues tonight with the Wild hosting the Avalanche in Game 4 of their series. Colorado leads Minnesota 2-1. The New York Knicks have punched their ticket to the Eastern Conference Finals. New York crushed Philadelphia 144-114 to complete a 4-game sweep. The Knicks are making their second straight appearance in the conference finals and will face either the Pistons or the Cavaliers in the next round. Elsewhere, the Timberwolves tied up their series against the Spurs at 2 apiece with a 114-109 win in Game 4 in Minneapolis. Playoff action continues with a pair of Game 4s tonight. The Cavaliers will host the Pistons before the Lakers entertain the Thunder. Over to baseball, Chris Bassitt pitched 6 solid innings in relief, and Lody Tavares threw out the potential tying run at the plate in the 7th to lift the Baltimore Orioles to a 2-1 win over the Athletics. Also winning in the American League were the Rays, Angels, and Twins, along with the White Sox and the Tigers. Bryce Elder allowed 1 hit in 5 2/3 scoreless innings. Mauricio Dubon had a 3-run double, and the Atlanta Braves defeated the Los Angeles Dodgers 7-2. Also winning in the National League were the Marlins, Phillies, Giants, Diamondbacks, and the Padres. In interleague play, Andrew Abbott allowed 3 hits in 6 sharp innings, and Spencer Steer homered to help the Cincinnati Reds beat the Houston Astros 5-0. Rounding out those interleague scores, the winners were the Brewers and the Rangers. The Wizards taking home the number 1 pick in the NBA draft. The team won the lottery on Sunday after finishing with the worst record in the league. The Jazz jumped up 2 spots to claim the 2nd selection, while the Grizzlies rose 3 spots to nab the 3rd spot. The Bulls blew past 5 teams to grab 4th, while the Pacers dropped 3 positions to round out the top 5. That pick will head to the Clippers as it fell out of the top 4 protected status. The Nets will pick 6th as Brooklyn and Indy sank the same number of spots after heading into the lottery tied with Washington for the best odds, landing the number 1 overall pick. So Duke, for the first time ever, the Jazz have moved up in the NBA lottery. They have the number 2 overall pick. Whether they want A.J. DeBonta or Cameron Boozer, if they want one of those guys, Duke, they're going to get one.
0: Going to get one of the two.
7: If that is indeed who they want, they have it. The last time they picked number 2 was 1980, before the lottery was even a thing.
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8: Trying to create an advantage here are the Braves. 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Rich on the left side. 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Oh, good pass.
9: Oh, goal! Oh, my goodness.
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10: Picking 2nd will be the Utah Jazz, and that means that the number 1 pick in the 2026 NBA draft goes to the Washington Wizards.
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1: 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Couple celebrities with a birthday today. Actor Tim Blake Nelson, he's 62. NFL quarterbacks Matt Leinart, he's 43 today. And Cam Newton today, turning 37. Local celebrities with a birthday on the 11th of May today. Jonah Finch, happy birthday today, Jonah. And Mama Dance with a birthday today. Cindy Dance, my mother, happy birthday today. Happy birthday, Jonah. Cindy, happy birthday. 307-203-4637 to add to the birthday and anniversary list.
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1: On a sunny Monday, thanks for joining us live on the Weekday Wake Up. 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Duke Dance here with you at 7:35 this morning. News, sports, and weather still to come in the next 25 minutes of this 7 o'clock hour. Also, we'll hear from pianist Marvin Goldstein and singer Vanessa Joy. They'll be announcing a concert happening in Lincoln County later this year. Details with Marvin and Vanessa in just a few. In the 8 o'clock hour, we'll talk more about the recalibration bill passed by the state legislature. Principal David Kazare from Swift Creek High School. He'll be on the air talking potential impacts to alternative education, such as Swift Creek High. Details on the way with Principal Kazare this morning in the 8 o'clock hour. Robert King with Lincoln County Economic Development. He'll be on the air with me on this 8 o'clock hour as well at 8:45. He'll tell us about the America 250 coin scavenger hunt that gets underway today across all of Lincoln County. And it's all part of the America 250 celebration. Lincoln County doing this in conjunction with multiple municipalities in the north and southern end of the county. So Robert King on the way at 8:45 this morning on the Weekday Wake Up. Another busy week of all kinds of events happening. 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Get connected at silverstar.com. 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Looking at the events, first for today, community information meeting at Cokeville High School from 5:30 to 6:30 to provide information regarding funding impacts to Cokeville schools due to the recalibration bill. That's tonight in Cokeville, 5:30 to 6:30. Town of Thane Spring Cleanup and Arbor Day is tomorrow, 6 p.m., meet at Unity Park Pavilion. On Wednesday, it's the deadline for registered voters to declare or change party affiliation. On Thursday, town hall with candidate for governor Brent Bien in Thane, 6 to 8 at the Thane Town Hall. Brent Bien will also be meeting from noon to 2 at Swirl and Afton on Friday, and again at the town hall at the Aetna Community Center on Friday from 5 to 7. For candidate for governor, Brent Bien, Thursday and Friday. Town hall meeting with Representative Scott Heiner and Senator Laura Pearson is on Thursday, 6:30 tonight at the Cokeville Town Hall this Thursday. Also happening this weekend, first day of the Mad River Rendezvous in Alpine. It runs through May 26th and begins this Friday. Next to Cowboy Fireworks in Alpine, visit the Mad River Rendezvous Facebook page for additional details. And finally, on Saturday, the Aetna Clover Buddies 4-H fundraiser will take place at Silo Floral in Thane. The annual Mental Health Awareness Walk in memory of Cassie Klinger will be Saturday in Thane. And the Star Valley 4-H Mini Showcase Showdown is at the Afton Civic Center from 8 to 4. 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
9: Maintaining athletic programs amid budget cuts. Good morning, Dan Dockstetter, second news update. Wyoming High School Activities Association is focusing attention on maintaining athletic programs following changes to the school funding model with the state legislature. Under the model, funding allocated for student activities and extra duty responsibilities has decreased from $46 million to $42 million, a reduction of approximately 8% for all school districts across Wyoming. Changes will mean cuts to specific programs. All the details at SVINews.com, where you'll find an interview with Lincoln County School District No. 2 Superintendent Matt Erickson and School District Business Manager J.C. Inskeep as they discuss the impacts on the Star Valley and Cokeville schools. All of that at SVINews.com. National international news. President Trump says Iran's response to the U.S. proposal to end the war is, quote, totally unacceptable. In a Sunday post on Truth Social, Trump noted that he had read the response from what he referred to as Iran's so-called representatives. Tehran, for its part, insists the response was generous and responsible. Two passengers evacuated from the cruise ship stricken by a deadly hantavirus outbreak have tested positive for that virus. One is an American who is not showing symptoms, while the other is a French woman whose symptoms have grown worse. The American was taken to the National Quarantine Unit at the University of Nebraska Medical Center. Three deaths have been linked to the outbreak on the ship, which is anchored just offshore of the Spain Canary Islands. A deadly smuggling attempt has been uncovered in South Texas. Six people were found dead this morning inside a rail car. That's Laredo, Texas. Police say there were no survivors but did not release the cause of death. Union Pacific said in a statement that it is working closely with law enforcement to investigate. Locally working on infrastructure, sewer infrastructure, Violet Sanderson, town administrator for Afton, talking about a project that's coming up in 2027 on the south end of Afton to take care of a new sewer system.
11: Yeah, so that project is cited to start spring of 2027. So we're still in the final design stages. However, we did have enough of an engineer's estimate to move forward to gain the loan that we have asked for from SLIB. And one thing to point out to the users of our system is that the increase that we will need to have on our billing structure for water will go into effect July 1st of this fiscal year. And so that will show up on the August bills. And so we do have information going out within the bill packet, some things that will be posted online just to help everybody understand that there will be a little bit of an increase on your water bill to help, you know, with the repayment of the loan.
9: Ending on an entertainment note, starting next year, you'll be able to get back to where the Beatles gave their last concert. Michael Kastner with a report.
12: The Beatles' Apple Corps Company was headquartered at 3 Savile Row in London. They recorded their last album in the basement studio, and they appeared on the roof playing to the crowd below. Ever since, it's been a must-see stop for Beatles fans, but you couldn't go inside. But now the Fabs are back, announcing they're opening a Beatles museum there. Starting next year, you'll have the run of the 7th-floor Georgia mansion, including the studio and the rooftop. There'll be temporary exhibits and a gift shop. Surviving Beatle Paul McCartney says there were so many special memories within the walls, not to mention the rooftop. And Ringo Starr says it's like going home.
13: I'd like to say thank you on behalf of the group and ourselves. I hope we pass the audition.
12: I'm Michael Kastner.
9: Dan Doxeter, second news update on the Weekday Wake Up program.
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1: 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Thoughts on the new song from Rodney Atkins. The years are short.

0: 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Leeds expanded a little, now up to 6 votes in favor of keeping this song. A 6 vote difference, oh, make it 7. As of right now, 307-203-4637. Yes or no for the Spur, Rodney Adkins. The years are short. 307-203-4637. Weekday wake up on the SVI Radio Network and a chance to catch up with Marvin Goldstein and Vanessa Joy back in Star Valley later this fall performing at the Afton Ford Theater. Great to have you guys both back. Vanessa, let's start with you. Tell us what's happening with this concert, when and where.
1: We can't wait to be there again. 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
0: Absolutely. So, Vanessa, remind our listeners what you have been able to do in your distinguished music career and what you'll be performing on stage when you come up this fall.
1: Well, it's always a surprise because I work with Marvin Goldstein, the pianist, and he is incredible. He does such a great job. He is such a phenomenal player. He can do anything on the piano, and we're looking forward to surprising everybody with a lot of great music and fun and laughter and maybe even some tears. In a good way.
0: Absolutely. Love it. Vanessa Joy, joined with Marvin Goldstein as well. And Marvin, great segue, what you've been able to do on the keys with the piano. It's going to be great to have you back. What are your thoughts on this show and performing back in Afton with Vanessa?
2: Well, Duke, there's a long history for us in Afton, Wyoming, and the people are so kind. We've been all over the world performing. And the people there just are so responsive to good music. Ours includes Broadway music, Celtic music, semi-classical music. We also have just a lot of fun and interaction with the audience when we come. And we get a lot of repeat customers, and the word gets out. And again, we have quite a history of big audiences in especially Star Valley, and looking forward to it very much. And Vanessa is a phenomenal talent. So between the two of us, I think we've got this covered.
0: Perfect. Looking forward to it. Again, that's Marvin Goldstein and Vanessa Joy back live in concert this October at the Afton Ford Theater. 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Thank you both for joining us here briefly. We'll talk soon more in length when we get closer to the show this fall.
2: Thanks, Duke. Thanks so much.
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0: 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Warm and windy today. That's the southern Lincoln County story. Sunshine but gusty winds developing this afternoon, hitting over 40 miles per hour today. Those temperatures should be about 77 today in Kemmer-Diamondville. Sunshine and 79 degrees tomorrow. Partly cloudy, windy, 76 on Wednesday. And then temperatures drop back into the 60s with sunshine and wind on Thursday, Friday, and Saturday. Star Valley's forecast today, also blue skies, sunshine with warmer temperatures, highs near 75 degrees today in Star Valley, winds 10 to 15 miles per hour. Sunshine at 78 degrees tomorrow, partly cloudy and still up to 75 on Wednesday. And then Thursday, all the way down to 59 on Thursday. So you go from 75 Wednesday for the high and 59 Thursday for the high. Sunshine in 66 Friday and lower 60s continue into Saturday as well in Star Valley's forecast. Temperatures currently right now this morning, Alpine sitting at 39 degrees, Thane at 44, Afton right now reporting 40, Cokeville 39, LaBarge at 39, and Kemmer-Diamondville this morning at 43 degrees.
7: It's gonna be a bright sunshiny day.
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11: You know what I need. 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
0: 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You say, hey, Duke and Dal sent me, and they'll give you 5% off your order.
11: What if it's... what if I'm one of the people?
0: Just say Duke sent you. Maybe try that.
11: I said to send me.
0: That's I don't know. Give it a shot. I don't
11: know how that works.
0: Give it a shot. Mentioned you heard about it on the weekday wake up. 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And again, mention Duke and Dal sent you. You'll get 5% off your order. Now, what's happening in sports headlines today?
11: Soccer from the weekend had Rock Springs in Afton to face Star Valley in the girls' varsity match. The Tigers came away with a 4-1 win over the Lady Braves. Ryan Larson scored the goal for Star Valley in the effort. Kara Andrews had 18 saves in goal. In the boys' match, Star Valley trailed early 1-0 but battled back to win 2-1 behind goals from Jacob Howe and Cade Rich. Both Star Valley teams will be in the 4A West Regional play-in game on Wednesday in Jackson, where they will face Evanston. Speaking of Jackson, Star Valley and Cokeville track teams were there for the Lynn Williams Memorial on Friday. Both Star Valley teams won the team scores, girls scoring 256 points, the boys rolling up 269. The 4A West Regional track meet is this Friday and Saturday, hosted by Star Valley High School. Star Valley had spring golf in Lander this past weekend, where both boys and girls teams took first place in an 11-team field. The Lady Braves shot a 285, one stroke in front of Buffalo. On the boys' side, the Braves shot a 307 to finish in front of the hometown Tigers by 11 strokes. The Stanley Cup playoffs continued with a pair of games on Sunday. The Montreal Canadiens beat the Buffalo Sabres 6-2 to take a 2-1 lead in that second-round series. Out west, the Anaheim Ducks knotted up their series against the Vegas Golden Knights at 2 games apiece with a 4-3 home win. The action continues tonight with the Wild hosting the Avalanche in Game 4 of their series. Colorado leads that series 2-1. The New York Knicks have punched their ticket to the Eastern Conference Finals. New York crushed the Philadelphia 76ers 144-114 to complete a sweep and record a 7th straight playoff victory. The Knicks making their second straight appearance in the Conference Finals. They will face either the Pistons or the Cavaliers in the next round. Elsewhere, the Timberwolves tied up their series against the Spurs at 2 games apiece with a 114-109 win in Game 4 in Minneapolis. Playoff action continues with a pair of Game 4s tonight. The Cavaliers will host the Pistons before the Lakers entertain the Thunder. Over to baseball, Chris Bassitt pitched 6 strong innings in relief, and Leody Tavares threw out the potential tying run at the plate in the 7th to lift the Baltimore Orioles to a 2-1 win over the Athletics on Sunday. Also winning in the American League were the Rays, Angels, and Twins, along with the White Sox and the Tigers. Bryce Elder allowed 1 hit in 5 2/3 scoreless innings. Mauricio Dubon had a 3-run double, and the Atlanta Braves defeated the Los Angeles Dodgers 7-2 on Sunday. Winners in the National League included the Marlins, Phillies, and Giants, along with the Diamondbacks and the Padres. And Andrew Abbott allowed 3 hits in 6 sharp innings, and Spencer Steer homered to help the Cincinnati Reds beat the Houston Astros 5-0 on Sunday, rounding out interleague winners with the Brewers and the Rangers. The Wizards taking home the #1 pick in the NBA draft. The team won the lottery on Sunday after finishing with the worst record in the league. The Jazz jumped up 2 spots to claim the 2nd selection, while the Grizzlies rose 3 positions to nab the 3rd slot. The Bulls blew past 5 teams to grab 4th, while the Pacers dropped 3 positions to round out the top 5. That pick now heads to the Clippers as it fell out of the top 4 protected status. The Nets will pick 6th as Brooklyn and Indy sank the same number of spots after heading into the lottery, tied with Washington for the best odds at landing the #1 overall pick. So Duke, I also want to point this out, that the Jazz, first time they've ever moved up, and it's also the last year of the current lottery in its current state. They're changing that up a little bit to help discourage tanking, I guess, but it's also the first time in 7 years that the current lottery has given the #1 pick to the worst team, or the team with the worst record. So, sounds like things did need to be changed.
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Yes or no, kick it or keep it, 307-203-4637. The Keepits are rolling on this song so far this morning. 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Kick it or keep it. Years are short. Rodney Adkins.

0: came across a poem that says, "I know something good about you. I enjoyed it, and so I'd like to share it with you. Wouldn't this old world be better if the folks we meet would say, 'I know something good about you,' and treat us just that way? Wouldn't it be fine and dandy if each hand clasp, fond and true, carried with it this assurance, 'I know something good about you'? Wouldn't life be lots more happy if the good that's in us all were the only thing about us that folks bothered to recall? Wouldn't life be lots more happy if we praised the good we see? For there's such a lot of goodness in the worst of you and me. Wouldn't it be nice to practice that fine way of thinking too? You know something good about me, and I know something good about you." This is Kim Kazare on The Brighter Side.
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3: 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It's now 8:03. Duke Dance here with you live in studio on Swift 98 and The Spur, joined with Dan Dockstetter, who has news today, Dal Erickson with the sports report today as well. And I'll be joined live in studio with Principal David Kazare from Swift Creek High School. He'll be on the air at about 8:35 this morning. Yeah, that Dave, the Fill-In Friday Dave, but today's Principal Dave. And we'll talk funding with the legislature's recalibration bill. A lot of talk around activities with that right now. Also some impacts to alternative high school education across the entire state. So Principal Kazare will be on the air to chat that with us today in regards to Swift Creek High School and LCSD number 2. Also in the 8 o'clock hour this morning at about 8:45, Robert King with Lincoln County Economic Development. He'll be on the air today talking about the America 250 coin scavenger hunt that gets underway today in Lincoln County and involves a county coin along with coins from almost all municipalities inside the county. It's going to be a cool thing that's being done countywide in honor of America 250. So that's coming up this morning. Details with Robert King at 8:45 here on the Weekday Wake Up. Right now, let's take a look at on this day in history happening today, back in the day, on the 11th of May, 1816, the American Bible Society was founded today. In 1910, Montana's Glacier National Park was established by Congress. In 1947, B.F. Goodrich denounced the development of the tubeless tire. Today in 47. 1949, the first Polaroid camera went on sale. It cost $90. And that's 1949, $90 for a Polaroid. Today, 1965, Ellis Island was added to the Statue of Liberty National Monument. In 1984, the Detroit Tigers set a record for most victories to begin a baseball season. They won 26 of their first 30 games. Can you imagine your team opening the year 26-4? How cool would that be? That happened today, 1984. Today in 1994, Isaiah Thomas announced his retirement from the Detroit Pistons, 13-year career that included two NBA titles. And it was today in 2020, we lost a great one. Comedian and actor Jerry Stiller passed away today at the age of 92 in the year 2020. Here's a wild one for on this day in Wyoming history today. It was back on the 11th of May, 1950. The remains of murderer and bank robber Big Nose George Parrott. Parrott's the real name. Big Nose the nickname. These remains were found by workmen working on the Rollins National Bank. Parrott's remains had been given to Dr. John Osborne, who was later elected governor, for a study. Osborne stored the body in a salted whiskey barrel, eventually buried the whiskey barrel in the yard behind his office. Osborne had Parrott's skin tanned and made into a pair of shoes. That was today in 1950. That's a check of on this day in history. News headlines with Dan Dockstetter on the way next.
4: These guys are hilarious. 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
5: There's only two really standard ways of screening. Everybody's probably seen the commercials for Cologuard and is a very effective means of screening for people who are average risk. Anybody who has a Cologuard test that comes back positive or abnormal, then they need to undergo a colonoscopy.
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6: Stocks are opening up lower this morning as oil prices rise. Good morning, Dan Dockstetter. Third and final check of news centered on business. Wall Street is opening up slightly lower this morning as oil prices rise across the nation. Stocks slipped after President Trump rejected Iran's response to the latest U.S. proposal to end the war. The markets are coming off a positive week as investors await new data on inflation and retail sales on the coming days. We'll have more on that in just a moment. At the opening bell, all three major averages were slightly lower to start off the session. Now, related to the president's response, President Trump rejecting Iran's response to the U.S. proposal to end the war, Laura Westbrook has an update this morning on SBI.
7: Hopes for an imminent end to the conflict in the Middle East and for oil to flow once again through the Strait of Hormuz were dashed after U.S. President Donald Trump dismissed the Iranian response to a U.S. proposal for peace talks as unacceptable. Iran submitted a new proposal to U.S. negotiators focusing on the end to the conflict. Analysts say President Trump's quick rejection of these counter demands underscores the wide gulf between both sides. Laura Westbrook, Hong Kong.
6: Now back to business and looking at the business week ahead. Everyone is tracking the Consumer Price Index. Tammy Trujillo has a preview of that index.
10: It comes out Tuesday and is the key inflation gauge closely watched by the Federal Reserve, which sets interest rates. Also closely watched by the Fed is the Producer Price Index, which follows on Wednesday. The last major reports of the week come Thursday with retail sales data and weekly jobless claims. I'm Tammy Trujillo.
6: What about your own personal business dealings? Are you an impulse buyer? Prices keep climbing, but shoppers are still attracted to those impulse purchases, Roy O'Neill reports.
12: 4 out of 5 consumers say they've made an impulse buy this year. The shopping spree continues even as a survey from marketing agency Partner Centric finds that more than half of shoppers have tighter budgets this year. Gen Z and millennial consumers are most likely to have made an impulse buy, with food being the top category. Clothes came in a close second, followed by electronics. I'm Rory O'Neill.
6: The business of budgets in the schools and cutting high school athletic programs. The Wyoming High School Activities Association is focusing attention on maintaining athletic programs following changes to the school funding model with the state legislature. Under the model, funding allocated for student activities and extra duty responsibilities has decreased from approximately $46 million to $42 million, a deduction of about 8% for school districts all across Wyoming. The changes will mean cuts to specific programs. All the details at SBINews.com, where you'll find an interview with Lincoln County School District No. 2 Superintendent Matt Erickson and School District Business Manager J.C. Inskeep as they talk about the impacts of these budget cuts to the Star Valley and Cokeville schools specifically. Once again this morning, Wall Street is opening up slightly lower as oil prices rise this morning across the nation. Dan Dockstetter, third and final check of news focused on business.
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13: This is Senior Branch Office Administrator Desiree Coons bringing you the Daily Financial Market Report on behalf of Financial Advisor Kyle Terry and Edward Jones. The S&P 500 posted its sixth consecutive weekly gains supported by solid employment data and renewed optimism around a potential Iran peace deal. Better than expected job data underscored the economy's resilience, while oil prices were little changed as markets await Iran's response to the proposed 14-point peace plan. The U.S. administration indicated that recent U.S. strikes on Iranian military facility did not alter the ceasefire status, reinforcing hopes that oil flows through the strait will resume. Friday, U.S. equities closed higher. The Dow closed up 12 points at 49,609. NASDAQ closed up 440 points at 26,247. The S&P 500 closed up 61 points at 7,398. This has been today's Financial Market Report, brought to you on behalf of Edward Jones, member SIPC, and financial advisor Kyle Terry, serving individual investors with personalized attention and financial advice at 625 South Washington Street, Suite D in Afton. If you would like additional information, please contact our branch office at 885-3161. Daily commentary is also located on our website at edwardjones.com.
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3: 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Duke and Dow with you this morning. Chime in with the phone number 307-203-4637. Dow, we have Kick It or Keep It once again on a Monday today.
15: And today's Kick It or Keep It is for the Spur listeners in particular. Mr. Rodney Atkins himself has a new song called The Years Are Short. And we want to hear what you think, 307-203-4637.
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0: Yes or no, kick it or keep it for the text-in topic today. On the spur, should we give him the boot or put him in the saddle? Rodney Adkins, the years are short.
1: Seems like Rodney's in good shape so far, Duke. Where do we stand on our responses?
0: Yeah, he's in good shape. You can say that. Keep it votes out in front by, I don't even know. I lost count.
1: A bunch.
0: A whole bunch. So Rodney on his way to being kept this morning with his brand new song, The Years Are Short. Take a listen to it online. 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Kick it or keep it.

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0: 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Warm and windy in Kemmer Diamondville today. High temperatures hitting 77 degrees this afternoon, and the wind gusts over 40 miles per hour later today. Mostly sunny skies continue with clear conditions overnight. Sunshine at 79 tomorrow. Partly cloudy, windy, and 76 on Wednesday. And then temperatures cool back off into the 60s on Thursday, Friday, and Saturday. But the wind continues all week long in Kemmer Diamondville. In the Star Valley forecast today, partly cloudy, also warmer, high temperatures around 75 degrees today. Winds about 10 to 15 miles per hour today in Star Valley. Skies remain clear overnight with sunshine tomorrow at 78, partly cloudy on Wednesday at 75, and then temperatures Thursday drop to about 59 degrees under partly cloudy skies Thursday. Back to 66 Friday and 62 on Saturday. Temperatures currently right now this morning all across Lincoln County. Looks like Alpine saying a temperature of 45 this morning. Thane currently at 47. Afton at 47. 43 in Cokeville. 42 in the Barge in Kemmer Diamondville. Right now at 50 degrees.
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0: At 8:22 this morning, Dal has sports on the way this morning on the weekday wake up. Dal, I know you've been wondering. It's been driving you crazy, probably keeping you awake at night. But Olivia and Liam are topping Social Security's annual list of America's most popular baby names.
5: Liam, huh?
0: Liam, yep. Huh?
5: Okay.
0: For the seventh straight year.
5: What?
0: Yeah. Where you been, man? Liam's running around all over the place out there.
5: Little Liams.
0: Yeah.
5: All around.
0: I know a whole bunch of Liams.
5: Do you?
0: Yeah.
5: Wait, I think I know one. I think I might know one.
0: How many Liams does Dal know?
5: One.
0: The newly released rankings for 2025 are based on Social Security card applications at birth. And the data shows few changes in the top 10 for the boys. Liam, Noah, Oliver, and Theodore held steady as the top four, while Amelia, Sophia, spelled different ways.
5: Oh, okay.
0: Sophia and Sophia. Maya and Evelyn all remained in the top five for the girls.
5: No Dukes and no Dals.
0: Nope. Yet again.
5: Snubbed again.
0: You thought with our growing popularity, people would start naming their kids after us.
5: Yeah, I thought it was going to be just overwhelming.
0: Instead, they're all Liams.
5: Yeah, they're all going with Liam.
0: What's happening in sports headlines today?
5: Well, soccer from the weekend had Rock Springs in Afton to face Star Valley in the girls' varsity match. The Tigers came away with a 4-1 win over the Lady Braves. Ryan Larson scored the goal for Star Valley in the effort. Kara Andrews collected 18 saves in goal. In the boys' match, Star Valley trailed early 1-0 but battled back to win 2-1 behind goals from Jacob Howe and Cade Rich. Both Star Valley teams will be in the 4A West regional play-in game on Wednesday in Jackson, where they will face Evanston. Star Valley and Cokeville track teams were in Jackson for the Lynn Williams Memorial. Both Star Valley teams won, with the girls scoring 256 points, the boys rolling up 269. The 4A West Regional Track Meet is this Friday and Saturday and will be hosted by Star Valley High School. And Star Valley had spring golf in Lander this past weekend, where both boys and girls teams took first place in an 11-team field. The Lady Braves shot a 285, one stroke in front of Buffalo. On the boys' side, the Braves shot a 307 to finish in front of the hometown Tigers by 11 strokes. The Stanley Cup playoffs continue with a pair of games on Sunday. The Montreal Canadiens beat the Buffalo Sabres 6-2 to take a 2-1 lead in that series. Out west, the Anaheim Ducks knotted their series against the Vegas Golden Knights at 2 games apiece with a 4-3 home win. The action continues tonight with the Wild hosting the Avalanche in Game 4 of their series. Colorado leads Minnesota 2-1. Over to basketball, the New York Knicks have punched their ticket to the Eastern Conference Finals as they crushed the 76ers by 30 points in Game 4 to complete a 4-game sweep. The Knicks now making their second straight appearance in the Conference Finals. They'll face either the Pistons or the Cavaliers in the next round. Elsewhere, the Timberwolves tied up their series against the Spurs at 2 games apiece with a 5-point win in Minneapolis. Playoff action continues with a pair of Game 4s tonight. The Cavaliers will host the Pistons before the Lakers entertain the Thunder. Over to baseball, Chris Bassitt pitched 6 solid innings in relief, and Leody Tavares threw out the potential tying run at the plate in the 7th to lift the Baltimore Orioles to a 2-1 win over the Athletics on Sunday. Also winning in the American League were the Rays, Angels, and Twins, along with the White Sox and the Tigers. Bryce Elder allowed 1 hit in 5 2/3 scoreless innings. Mauricio Dubon had a 3-run double, and the Atlanta Braves defeated the Los Angeles Dodgers 7-2 on Sunday. Also picking up wins in the National League were the Marlins, Phillies, Giants, Diamondbacks, and the Padres. And Andrew Abbott allowed 3 hits in 6 sharp innings, and Spencer Steer homered to help the Cincinnati Reds beat the Houston Astros 5-0 on Sunday. Rounding out interleague winners were the Brewers and the Rangers. The Wizards taking home the number one pick in the NBA draft. The team won the lottery on Sunday after finishing with the worst record in the league. The Jazz jumped up 2 spots to claim the second selection, while the Grizzlies rose 3 positions to nab the 3rd slot. The Bulls blew past 5 teams to grab 4th, while the Pacers dropped 3 positions to round out the top 5. That pick will now head to the Clippers as it fell out of the top 4 protected status. The Nets will pick 6th as Brooklyn and Indy sank the same amount of spots after heading into the lottery tied with Washington for the best odds at landing the number 1 overall pick. Duke, that's a look at sports.
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6: 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Rich on the left side. 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Oh, good pass.
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10: Hello, this is Pastor Richard Hartman of Grace Baptist Church in Kemmerer with a thought from the Word. We want to look at Psalm 11 this week, and the question is asked in verse 3. That's very important. It says, if the foundations are destroyed, what can the righteous do? David is writing during a very troubling time. He was anointed king, but Saul was still the king, and Saul had refused to follow God and was drifting more and more away from God, even to the point where he was using the armed forces to chase David all over the Judean wilderness. So David's response is understandable. Everything around him seems to be crumbling. The nation has a poor leader. He is being chased by an enemy that should not be chasing after him. But he answers our question in Psalm. So many today look at the world around him and say, well, the old attitudes toward God's word and God's law is gone among so many, and so many are rebellious and wicked. What can we do? Well, for the believer, with a God that's in control, there's much we can still do and be assured of. And that's what we want to look at the next several days.
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0: Wrapping up the text in topic today, kick it or keep it with Rodney Adkins. The Years Are Short, the name of this song. Brand new from Rodney. 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Yes or no, kick it or keep it. 307-203-4637. 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And the SBI News app, 307-203-4637. Looks like we'll have Rodney New tomorrow as part of a New Music Tuesday. Kick it or keep it today here on the Weekday Wake Up.
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0: 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Actor Tim Blake Nelson with a celebrity birthday today, turning 62. And former NFL quarterbacks Matt Leinart is 43 today. Cam Newton turning 37 today. Local celebrities with a birthday on the 11th of May today. Jonah Finch, happy birthday today. Theron Clark also celebrating today. And my mom has a birthday today. Cindy Dance, happy birthday, Mom. Hope one of your kids does something nice. Jonah, Theron, Cindy, happy birthday. 307-203-4637 to add to the birthday anniversary list.
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0: It's 8:35 this morning on SVI Radio, Swift 98 and The Spur, heading into the guest interview segment for the day today. And here in his principal capacity today is Mr. David Kazair. Hey, Dave, how's it going today?
16: Well, good morning, Duke. It's going well. How about for you?
0: I know that you are technically Principal Kazair, but everybody just calls you Dave.
16: That's true.
0: Right? Does anyone actually call you Principal Kazair very often?
16: Nope. Right. They don't.
0: I'm gonna use that a lot today, then. Make sure it's
16: That's right. That's right.
0: We've had multiple conversations regarding the recalibration bill. Wyoming High School Activity Association put out their press release over the weekend that a lot of people have seen. We've had Superintendent Erickson on the air a couple of times to talk about this. You're here to talk specifically on the alternative school funding, of course, with Swift Creek High School. So let's give us some background, and maybe if you could summarize what an alternative school is and does within a district like District 2.
16: Yeah, well, first of all, thanks, Duke, for letting me come on and discuss something that's pretty important that's going on right now. But, yeah, to answer your question, alternative high schools, they offer the exact same diploma that a traditional high school does. So it's not like a GED or a HISET certification, but it's actually a legitimate certification of diploma, recognized by colleges and universities across the country. But essentially what it is an alternative high school is it only requires the bare minimum that the state of Wyoming requires to get a diploma. So students who are behind in school or who need a smaller setting, whether because of different challenges they're facing, whether that's anxiety or addictions or those kind of things, there's a place for them to come to be able to get their education and to still get that diploma and move on into the next realm of their life. So really alternative schools are set up for those type of students, and they've been fairly popular for the past 20 years is when they started really gaining more attention, I think, here in Wyoming. Swift Creek High School, for example, coming around in 2001. But really, alternative high school is a great service to the community, because a lot of folks who otherwise would not get a diploma for high school are getting one because of services that alternative high schools offer.
0: On an average year, what are you seeing is the number of graduates from Swift Creek High School typically?
16: So we've been growing quite a bit. In fact, fun fact, we're the only school in Lincoln County School District number 2 to grow over the past 3 years. So, our enrollment is growing. But to answer your question about the graduates, so right now, this year will be our largest ever. We're estimated to have 38 graduates this year. We've been averaging for the past 5 years about 30 graduates. So that's Swift Creek. There's 22 alternative high schools across Wyoming, and varying in size, of course, anywhere from our school that has about 82 students to over at Triumph High School in Cheyenne has 182. So it just kind of depends on the area, of course. But what a great service it offers to the community, and a lot of lives have been changed because of what's offered there.
0: Well, of course, you have New Frontier in Kemmer, which is the Lincoln District 1 alternative high school. So when you look at an alternative school setting like yours, prior to recalibration, what was the funding model? Was it very similar to the traditional high schools?
16: So no, and thank goodness, right? Because, if it was, then funding would be really, really low if it was the same. And unfortunately, that's what this new legislation is proposing. But before, with the block grant, the local decisions were kept up to the school board and the local decisions. So that essentially for Lincoln 2, for example, it makes Swift Creek possible. Our superintendent and our school board has been very generous to helping our low-income students and our at-risk students. And so they threw, a substantial amount of money to Swift Creek High School to help keep it funded. But essentially the state model calls for 7 students to 1 FTE. Or someone that could educate these students, and so 7 to 1. With this new legislation that was just passed, unfortunately, what that does is if you have over 50 students, then you would qualify as a traditional high school in the sense as far as funding goes. So instead of going to 7 to 1, now it would be 25 students to 1 teacher is what that funding model calls for. So essentially, it just obliterates the whole model.
0: So when you talk Swift Creek High School, what does that mean long term? I mean, is that potentially shutting the doors down then? Is that what one of the options are?
16: I mean, luckily, I don't believe that would be ever the intention here in Lincoln too. I know that there's a lot of support to keep it going. However, I mean, the realistic, you know, matters of it are, it's not sustainable. Now, next year, you know, because we have a wonderful business manager and a great leadership, they are making things work for next year. And our hope is that perhaps we can get some legislation changed so that we don't have to close doors or do things like that. But it is a realistic option across the state. As I've talked to a number of principals of alternative schools, that is a conversation we're having, is what's going to – if this doesn't get changed, to be frank, there could be some huge implications that could be detrimental to these type of students.
3: So you mentioned students, 50 students and more. So a smaller alternative school, maybe like New Frontier, maybe not as impacted as much then?
16: Correct.
3: Would that be correct?
16: Yeah. So, yeah, they're a little bit easier off. They're kind of classified in a different category. So the way the legislation was written, and I don't know if this was an oversight or if this was, you know, intentional. But yeah, if you're from 45 to 50 students, actually, it's kind of optimal because then you would get the nine FTEs. So basically get nine teachers for those students, which cuts your ratio down quite a bit. Whereas over that, you know, if you're kind of in a situation like my school, Swift Creek High School, unfortunately, it's going to make, you know, you'd have to cut down about half your staff. I mean, to put it frank, because you won't be able to fund them, or at least it wouldn't be funded by the state and in this silo, the model that they're pushing out now. So, but, you know, I really appreciate, you know, our local legislators to give a shout out to Representative Erickson and Senator Dockstetter. They both have really put up a big fight about this. They've listened to our concerns. And, you know, Senator Dockstetter, for example, was the only senator to not vote in favor of this legislation. And I appreciate that because I think he listened to our concerns, and he knows this would hurt our demographic of students. And you know, and to put it bluntly, Duke, these students, in my opinion, they need education the most. A lot of them have, you know, rough home lives. A lot of them come from situations where they can't control that, where they're in situations that they just need a different type of learning. And I have just been so grateful to be a part of that journey and to see how that education works. We're more hands-on. We don't believe in homework. We believe in getting them ready for trades because that's what most of our students that come to us are interested in. So we focus a lot of that, a lot of our effort on that. And, you know, it's a great model, a great thing. And unfortunately, with this funding that's being this legislation, it does definitely impact our schools.
3: Principal David Kazaris, Swift Creek High School and LCSD number 2 in studio this morning on the Weekday Wake Up. So there's been a lot of discussion to talk about activities and the impacts there. So this is in the exact same thing, it sounds like, with alternative schools. So a lot of districts are dipping into savings, including District 2, to get through the 26-27 school year. And it sounds like that's going to be the case for Swift Creek High as well, at least through 26-27, right?
16: Correct. Yeah. So, you know, luckily, you know, school board's been generous to allow that to happen. And so next year, we're kind of operating a status quo, so to speak, for the next year. I mean, obviously, we're always trying to be, you know, fiscally responsible and look at things that, you know, that we can change to be a little bit better in that regard. And so that's obviously our goal. But yes, you know, it is. Next year, we're going to you know, kind of guess go back to a little bit of the savings, and then with a hope that things can change so that the following year things can go back to how they have been.
3: All right. So let's say things don't change and the new funding model stays in place as is. What would Swift Creek High School look like in 27-28 school year?
16: You know, that's a great question. You know, obviously you have to kind of play the numbers game. If 50 students is what the state's calling for to be able to fund, then we probably would have to cap our numbers, and we'd have to, you know, right now we do have a process where people apply to come to Swift Creek High School. Students can apply, and so we still admit, you know, case by case, and we work with the traditional high schools to ensure that we find the best fit for those students. But right now we're pretty much, you know what, if they need it, bring them in. However, you know, if we can't obviously keep our funding to a point where we can be safe and be able to afford that, we're going to have to cap it and say, unfortunately, we won't be able to educate those children here. They'll need to probably go to the traditional high school.
3: Principal David Kazaris, Swift Creek High School on the Weekday Wake Up. All right, anything else we missed that you'd like to mention?
16: You know, I don't think so, Duke, other than thank you again for this opportunity to kind of get the word out there. And I would just encourage people that, you know, if you ever have questions about how alternative schools work, I'd love to visit with you about that. 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And also to, you know, encourage our lawmakers to make some good choices there to help our students.
3: It's all part of the Weekday Wake Up this morning on SVI Radio, Swift 98 and The Spur.
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7: Hi, I'm Reverend Steve Bibb, and I'm the pastor of Star Valley United Church at the north end of Thane, the warm heart in the center of the valley. Sometimes we objectivize the world around us and look at events as just an incident, not having any consequence in our own lives. You know, the old kid's trick of hiding my eyes, and if I don't see it, it doesn't matter. The difference between good and evil, we all do both, you know. It might seem like a tug of war between the two, maybe because we think we are right and everything else is wrong. Or maybe it's, how could you possibly do that to me? By the way, I capitalized that me because often that's one of the sources of our difficulties. Hey, I know a guy. I teach about him every Sunday morning at 10:30. I bet he can help make your days better. It's Jesus, of course, and he promises to walk with you no matter what. The world is real, and stuff that happens elsewhere is still a factor in our lives because we're all in this together. Jesus knows that and helps. Want to talk more about that? Call me.
13: Anyone with talent can be a winner, but it takes character to be a champion. A few years back, college basketball player Jamal Sheed displayed the heart of a champion after he and his teammates lost one of the most important games of their season. A victory would have punched their ticket to the March Madness tournament and awarded them a shot at a national championship. Instead, they lost by 1 point after a controversial call. Stunned and angry, frustration boiled over as Jamal's team left the court. An assistant coach knocked over a folding chair and kicked it across the floor. Next was the team starting forward, who threw a trash can and spilled garbage everywhere. The rest of the team stepped over the debris and kept walking. But star player Jamal Sheed displayed a different attitude. He was upset and angry, too, but when he saw the mess his teammates created, he stopped, set the trash can upright, and started picking up the garbage himself. Adversity is like a mirror. 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Being a winner is about more than wins and losses. It's about character. It's about the kind of person we are, even when we don't achieve our goals. Talent may make us a winner, but character makes us a champion. For more to help you thrive, go to FocusOnTheFamily.com. I'm Jim Daly.
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3: 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Appreciate Principal David Kazare, Swift Creek High School, stepping in studio today. Find that full interview online at SVINews.com and on the SVI News app. I'll have it posted there in just a few moments this morning with Mr. Principal David Kazare. Pianist Marvin Goldstein and singer Vanessa Joy joined me earlier this morning. They announced an upcoming concert in Star Valley later this year at the Afton Ford Theater. That full interview will also be available online at SVINews.com and on the SVI News app. Tomorrow morning, Lincoln County Sheriff Shane Johnson will join me on the air. We'll have a chance to touch base with his monthly report from what's happening inside the Lincoln County Sheriff's Office. That's Sheriff Shane Johnson tomorrow on the Weekday Wake Up. I was hoping to get Robert King with Lincoln County Economic Development to talk about the America 250 coin scavenger hunt, which begins this week. Unable to get in touch with Robert, so we'll see if we can get him on another time, potentially maybe tomorrow or Wednesday, and give us more details on what's happening with that scavenger hunt and some cool things happening with the coins for America 250. The county and every municipality has their own coin, and you can win those coins. Some are available for purchase, but you can actually win some by participating in the scavenger hunt. So we'll see if we can get Robert King on the air today or another time this week. On Wednesday, we'll have the Star Valley Chamber of Commerce monthly interview and announce the business of the month this upcoming Wednesday. City of Kemmer Administrator Brian Muir on Thursday, and we'll continue our recalibration funding conversation with Principal Kenneth Dietz from Cokeville High School. He'll be on the air with me this upcoming Thursday as well, and then First Bank of Wyoming Sports Friday on the way this Friday. Let's take a look right now at the events calendar. Here's what's happening this week in Lincoln County. The community information meeting at Cokeville High School is tonight, 5:30 to 6:30, to provide information regarding funding impacts to Cokeville schools due to the bill that's passed by the legislature. You can find that event happening tonight in Cokeville, 5:30 to 6:30. Town of Thane Spring Cleanup and Arbor Day is tomorrow night, 6 p.m. at Unity Park Pavilion in Thane. On Wednesday, it's the deadline to for registered voters to declare or change party affiliation in order to participate in the August primary election. That deadline this upcoming Wednesday. On Thursday, Town Hall with candidate for Governor Brent Bien, 6 to 8 at the Thane Town Hall. He'll also have a meet and greet on Friday from noon to 2 at Swirl and Afton, and another Town Hall at the Aetna Community Center Friday from 5 to 7 with candidate for Governor Brent Bien. There's also a Town Hall meeting on Thursday with Representative Scott Heiner and Senator Laura Pearson. They'll be at the Cokeville Town Hall this Thursday, 6:30 to 9 p.m. You're welcome to stop by and ask any questions this upcoming Thursday. On Friday, it's the first day of the Mad River Rendezvous that runs through May 26th next to the Cowboy Fireworks in Alpine. Visit their Facebook page for additional details. That begins on Friday, runs through May 26th. This Saturday is the Aetna Clover Buddies 4-H fundraiser at Silo Floral in Thane. Also, the Star Valley 4-H Mini Showcase Showdown is at the Afton Civic Center on Saturday. And the annual Mental Health Awareness Walk in memory of Cassie Klinger. That's Saturday evening, 5 p.m. at the Unity Park Pavilion in Thane. That's a look at what's happening this week in Lincoln County. All those event details can be found online in Star Valley. 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
2: 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Monday's report is brought to you by One Call of Wyoming and Meridian Trust Federal Credit Union. 4A soccer's regular season came to an end over the weekend. Jackson swept the 4A West Conference titles in both girls and boys soccer. They earned the top seed, which means they get a first-round bye at the regional tournament this weekend, which they will host, and they also get an automatic bid into the state tournament. The Jackson girls went 12-1-1 in the regular season, while the boys were 13-0-1. The Laramie girls won the 4A East with a 10-0-2 record, while the Sheridan boys won the conference crown also at 10-0-2. Both get the top seed at regionals, which means they get a first-round bye this week at the regional tournament in Cheyenne and also an automatic bid to the state tournament next week in July.
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2: The 4A West Conference will have two play-in matches in soccer between the 7 and 8 seeds to decide the last team into the bracket. For both, it's Star Valley taking on Evanston. Those matches are Wednesday in Jackson. The winners will turn around and play Kelly Walsh in both girls and boys Thursday in the regional tournament.
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10: 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Laramie won the Southwest, Cheyenne Central finished first in the Southeast, and Cody won the Northwest. The Northeast champ will be decided today. 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
19: 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Corpus Christi was a major and one of the last majors for the Texas swing as we move our eyes to the West Coast for the springtime season. 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
19: Corpus Christi, a big show down in southern Texas, and a Texas bareback rider wins it. Rocker Steiner, the reigning champ of the world. Boy, what a payday he had down there. In the steer wrestling, Cash Robb from Utah and Gavin Swallow from Louisiana split the title. Team ropers Bry Kreitz from Oklahoma, Ross Ashford from Texas move into the number six spot in the race for the world title. In the saddle bronc riding, there's Chase Brooks, Deer Lodge, Montana. He missed the National Finals Rodeo the last couple of years. He's well within the top 10 in the world standings right now. And so is Riley Webb, the three-time world champion tie-down roper. He wins Corpus Christi. In the barrel race, Stephanie Fryer from Texas wins the barrel race. In the breakaway roping, Cheyenne McCartney from Oklahoma. She roped two calves in 3.9 seconds, a total to win that. And in the bull riding, we have quite a story going on in the Resist All Rookie of the Year race. Noah Lee from Texas, the son of Mike Lee, a PBR world champion. He's number one in the rookie race in the bull riding standings. He wins Corpus Christi. Hope you had a great Mother's Day. On the Rodeo Road Show, I'm Will Rasmussen on the Western Ag Network.
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3: Good morning, everybody. I'm Russell Nemitz. Well, all in all, it turned out to be kind of an anticlimactic type of day for the live cattle complex on Friday, as futures trended lower throughout the entire day and nothing more developed either out of feedlot country. More than anything, livestock analysts like DTN's Shaylee Stewart said that last week's trade was disheartening as the futures markets and the cash cattle markets traded in opposite direction. And one would like to believe that the two markets are supposed to be interrelated, but weeks like last week leave participants feeling somewhat annoyed and disgusted as the market's algorithm trading seemed to influence the futures complex more than the rally in the cash cattle markets. Well put, Shaylee. June live cattle futures on Friday down $1.15 at $248.90. August live contracts down $1.80 at $244.25. And October live cattle futures were off $1.67 at $238.30. Now, last week's cash cattle markets were higher. Northern dress trades marked at mostly 402, $3 higher there, while southern live deals came in at mostly 256 to 257, generally $2 to $3 better than the week previous. Feeder cattle futures also ended the day softer as the feeder market continued to closely follow the direction of its live cattle counterparts. May feeders on the day up $1.05 at $367.37, but August feeder cattle were down $1.95 at $364.22, and September feeders were off $2.42 at $362.22. Stay with us. We'll have the rest of your ag markets coming up next.
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3: Well, Friday found the national cash hog average at $93.77 and up over $3 there. And a nice feeder lamb market was also seen last week at the Newell Sheep Yards in western South Dakota, with those 70 to 90 pound feeder lambs trading $3.71 up to $3.97. Slaughter ewes also in good shape, $1.54 up to $1.59. Let's wrap things up with the commodities, where on Friday it turned out to be a pretty decent day, all things considered, for wheat, corn, and soybeans. July KC winter wheat up 8.5 at the closing bell to finish out at 675.75. September up 7.75 at 686.5. Meanwhile, July Chicago soft wheat futures up nearly 7 at 619, and September up 6.75 at 634. July spring wheat on Friday up 4.75 at 678.5, September up 5.5 at 699.5. To the row crops we go, where July corn up 3.75 at 471.25, with July soybeans up nearly 16 at 1208. For the Western Ag Network, I'm Russell Nemitz. Western.

0: do not despise small beginnings. When God looks at our small beginnings, He doesn't see what we see. 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

0: 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I'm the owner of Adventure Tire and Suspension in Afton. 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I think SVI is great for local businesses to get their marketing set up, and I look forward to working with them even more in the future.
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4: 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As Secretary of State, China Chuck Gray told President Trump to F off. Chuck Gray issued licenses for windmills in Wyoming, littering our land with Green New Deal eyesores. That's more AOC than GOP. China Chuck Gray. 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Reed Raisner has President Trump's back and yours. 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Tear down the windmills. 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Reed Raisner, Wyoming tough, MAGA strong.
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2: NBC News Radio. I'm Chris Caraccio.
3: President Trump is unveiling new maternal health care resources. Speaking from the Oval Office, Trump announced the website moms.gov was launched on Mother's Day to provide resources for expecting and new moms. The president also highlighted other actions he has taken aimed at advancing maternal health care. Trump pointed to things like creating TrumpRx.org and negotiating lower drug costs. The man accused of opening fire at the White House Correspondents' Dinner in Washington, D.C. is pleading not guilty to all charges. Cole Allen entered his plea today on charges that include attempting to assassinate President Trump at the dinner on April 25th. He's also charged with assault on law enforcement, transporting a firearm across state lines to commit a felony, and discharging a weapon during a crime of violence. President Trump has rejected Iran's response to a U.S. proposal to end the war. In a post on Truth Social yesterday, he noted that he had read the response from what he referred to as Iran's so-called representatives. Tehran, for its part, insists its response was generous and responsible. Another round of severe storms is set to drench parts of the Gulf and southeast coast today. Parts of Louisiana, Mississippi, Alabama, and Georgia have already picked up 3 to 6 inches of rain, setting the stage for additional flash flooding. Sales of previous owned homes remained flat in April, Matt Mattinson reports.
4: The National Association of Realtors says existing home sales rose just 0.2% month over month. The group's chief economist said home sales received a modest boost from improvement in affordability, but the gain was far less than expected. The median price of a home sold in April was $417,700. That's up nearly 1% from last year, and it's the highest April price on record.
3: Authorities in Texas are investigating after six people were found dead inside a railroad boxcar yesterday afternoon. The bodies were discovered during an inspection at a rail yard in Laredo, not far from the U.S.-Mexico border. No survivors were found. Union Pacific says it's cooperating with the investigation. I'm Chris Caraccio, NBC News Radio.
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7: A massacre in Philly as the Knicks tied an NBA postseason record with 25 threes, embarrassed the Sixers 144-114 to complete the four-game sweep in advance of their second straight Eastern Conference Finals. Jalen Brunson, 22, on how they're able to finish series.
8: I think the energy that we have, the focus is really important.
7: The Timberwolves rallied to beat the Spurs 114-109 to even the West semis at 2. Victor Wembanyama tossed in the second quarter after elbowing Naz Reid in the face. Wizards won the draft lottery, will pick first. Chargers, according to the NFL Network, signed former Browns tight end David Njoku to a one-year deal worth up to $8 million. Stanley Cup playoffs, Canadians, three-goal second period, crush the Sabres 6-2, take a 2-1 lead in their second-round series. Ducks even their series against the Golden Knights at 2 games apiece. That's sports. I'm Rhonda Moss.
1: Weather forecast, Star Valley today, cloudy, partly cloudy skies at 73 degrees. Kemmerer, Diamondville, sunny skies, 76 degrees. 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
0: When you need country, we have your favorites, the Spur.

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1: Andy's going to wear a kilt with a farrier's tartan.
0: There you go. The worshipful company of farrier's tartan.
1: Yes.
0: I'm going to have a kilt made out of that.
1: Yes, yes.
0: That's what we're talking about. Yeah. And there's going to be some great cowboy music.
1: Of course.
0: Some wonderful cowboy
1: Absolutely.
0: Poetry. And besides that,
1: you never know what's going to fall out.
0: Especially when the cowboys are talking about the farrier's tartan.
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1: Spur Country Weather.
0: Partly cloudy conditions today with some gusting winds this afternoon, up to 40 miles per hour possible. 77 degrees is our expected high today with overnight lows in the 40s. Then on Tuesday, highs will be in the low 80s, partly cloudy. Partly cloudy and windy Wednesday, Thursday, and Friday, even into Saturday. Highs Wednesday in the mid-70s. We're going to start in the low 60s Thursday, be back into the upper 60s by Friday, and then down into the 50s and partly cloudy on Sunday.

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2: Good afternoon, everybody. I'm Russell Nemitz. 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Well, one of the speakers this morning was Jeff Winkler, USA Pulses Trade Association Chairman out of Montana.
3: The Trade Association represents traders, people who purchase pulses from farmers, processors, exporters, all the way down to transportation companies, packaging companies, all of the logistics people. And so, as an industry, our goal is to connect the U.S. producer to the end user, whether they be a domestic formulation company such as PepsiCo or Kellogg's, or a food company overseas, and to help streamline the entire value chain to get that product from the farmer to the end user.
2: He explains why U.S. pulses are in such high demand around the world.
3: So pulses are recognized as a high fiber, high protein, plant-based food, and both domestically and internationally, U.S. pulses are regarded and esteemed highly for their high quality. High quality and assurance that the buyer is going to get what the seller says he's given.
2: Winkler says there are some challenges, though, worth talking about.
3: Oh, there's a lot of challenges, Russell. Sociopolitics are a huge one, all the way from tariffs to wars, conflicts, closure of global transportation routes. But also here in the United States, you know, we run into transportation issues like high fuel costs for trucking, reliability of rail service, labor disputes, say at ports, would be another issue here.
2: And he says, despite all of this, conferences like Pulses 26 allow everyone in the global pulse industry value chain to continue to build and foster relationships, grow new international markets, and also share the important nutritional message about pulses to consumers right here at home. Stay with us. We'll have more right after this.
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0: do not despise small beginnings. When God looks at our small beginnings, He doesn't see what we see. God sees small change compounded into eternity. God sees the baby steps of His children in whom He delights. God sees the mural He's making from our broken mosaics to form the perfect picture of His Son, Jesus.
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0: time zone am I on? What country am I in?
1: It doesn't matter. It's 5 o'clock somewhere.
0: It's always on 5 in Margaritaville, come to think of it.
1: Yeah, I heard that.
0: You've been there, haven't you?
1: Yes, sir.
0: I've seen your boat there.
1: I've been to Margaritaville a few times.
0: All right. Well, that's good.
1: Stumble my way back.
0: Okay. Well, we just want to make sure you can keep it between the navigational beacons.
1: Between the buoys. I got it.
0: All right. Well, it's 5 o'clock. Let's go somewhere.
1: I'm ready. Crank it up.
0: Let's get out of here.
1: I'm gone.

It's 5 o'clock somewhere by Alan Jackson and Jimmy Buffett. Welcome to our 2 o'clock playlist, our second hour of today's all country music in the afternoon. Lisa Hillier with you. Jelly Roll, Tennille Arts, also Tim McGraw, all along for the ride in the first part of this 2 o'clock hour. We're going to check in on community events in the middle of the 2 o'clock playlist, followed by Taylor Austin Dye's Man for That, Dierks Bentley with Riser, Teenage Daughters by Martina McBride, and many, many more. Keeping the country hits going this hour, Jason Aldean and Take a Little Ride coming up next.

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5: There you go. The worshipful company of farrier's tartan.
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5: 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And there's going to be some great cowboy music.
6: Of course.
5: Some wonderful cowboy
6: Absolutely. Poetry.
5: And besides that,
6: you never know what's going to fall out.
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Stronger Woman by Jewel. Events. All right, community information meeting going on at the Cokeville High School from 5:30 to 6:30 tonight. This will provide more information regarding funding impacts to Cokeville schools due to the recalibration bill that was passed by the state legislature. Tuesday is the Town of Thane Spring Cleanup and Arbor Day, starting at 6 p.m. Meet at Unity Park Pavilion. Place debris for pickup by the road before 5 p.m. Call the Thane Town Hall for a guaranteed pickup. Deadline for registered voters to declare or change parties is Wednesday in order to participate in the August primary election. Thursday is the town hall meeting with Representative Scott Heiner and Senator Laura Pearson from 6:30 to 9 at Cokeville Town Hall. And the town hall with candidate for Governor Brent Bean is 6 to 8 p.m. Thursday at the Thane Town Hall.

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1: Good afternoon, everybody. I'm Russell Nimitz. Well, hey, despite the cash cattle markets last week in feedlot country posting $2 to $4 advances, it's been a lower day for live and feeder cattle futures at the CME. Livestock analysts quick to point out this might give the impression that the cattle market may be tired, with traders willing to reduce their long positions on the possibility that these prices will impact demand. As the saying goes, we'll have to wait and see. But in the meantime, June live cattle today off 97 at 247.92. August live cattle down $1.70 at 242.40. And October live cattle futures off 275 at 235.55. May feeder cattle today off 70 cents at 366.67. August feeder cattle down 522 at 359. And September feeders off 515 at 357.07. Looking across our region, last week at Fallon Livestock, they're in Fallon, Nevada. Feeder cattle first, 4 to 5 weight steers, 487 up to 505. Some 5 to 6 weights, right at 440. 6 to 7 weight steers traded 391 up to $4. And some 7 to 8 weights right at 412. Cow market still in pretty good shape, all things considered, 155 up to 179. And the butcher bull market there in Fallon, 205 up to 216.
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1: 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Well, let's go back to Fallon Livestock, Fallon, Nevada. That's because the feeder lamb market last week was 283 up to 305. The ewe market, 2.25 up to 320. And in the goat market, those slaughter kids under 65 pounds, 138 up to 240. Larger goats, 219 up to 290. And hey, the wheat markets are trending higher here on this Monday afternoon as the trade is working to extend the bounce, if you will, from support seen Friday with warmer weather, likely to push winter wheat maturity this week with a wetter second week expected. Now, weekly crop progress is likely to show steady conditions with maturity well above average. Meanwhile, spring wheat areas look drier for the balance of the remaining planting window. With that all said, here's how the market is shaking out this afternoon. July KC winter wheat up 9.25, 685. September up 9.75 at 696.25. Chicago wheat futures for July up 15.25 at 634 and some change. July Minneapolis spring wheat up 7.25, 685.75. September up 7.5 at an even 707 there. July corn this afternoon up 4.75 at 476, and July soybeans up nearly 6 at 1213. For the Western Ag Network, I'm Russell Nimitz.
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It's another great hour of all country music, kicking off with Darcy Lynn and Push Our Luck. Coming up, Jordan Davis with Bar None, Camouflage by Brad Paisley, and A Good Day to Run by Darryl Worley. And in the middle of the hour, we'll hear from Kip Moore with Levy, Move On by Claire Dunn, My Hometown by Presley and Taylor. Keeping those country hits rolling in this 3 o'clock hour, Nash Revival up next with Barefoot.

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0: My name is Alex Finley. 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
0: All right, today we are expecting sunshine and highs in the upper 70s. Just a few lingering clouds and wind gusts, 20 to 30 miles per hour, even up to 40 miles per hour at times. Overnight lows in the 40s. We're expecting highs in the low 80s on Tuesday. Warm, beautiful, sunny day with overnight lows in the 40s. Wednesday, Thursday, Friday, Saturday, wind in the forecast with sunshine and just a few clouds. Mid-70s expected on Wednesday for the high. We'll be in the low 60s Thursday, upper 60s Friday, mid-60s Saturday, and Sunday dropping into the 50s for the high with overnight lows in the upper 20s.

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I'll be beating on my tom-tom. 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Oh.

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0: The community information meeting at Cokeville High School tonight, 5:30 to 6:30, providing information regarding funding impacts to Cokeville schools due to the recalibration bill passed by the state legislature. Tuesday is the Town of Thane Spring Cleanup and Arbor Day. 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Wednesday's the deadline for registered voters to declare or change party affiliation in order to participate in the August primary election. Thursday's the Town Hall meeting with Representative Scott Heiner and Senator Lara Pearson, 6:30 to 9 at Cokeville Town Hall. And the first day of the Mad River Rendezvous is Friday, runs through May 26th next to Cowboy Fireworks in Alpine. Visit their Facebook page for more details.

informed on all Mountain View, Lyman, Kemmer, Cokeville, and Star Valley sports. 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

Creek Will Rise by Connor Smith. Thanks for tuning in today. Have a great afternoon. Stay safe, happy, and well. Join Duke, Dan, and Dal tomorrow morning at 7 a.m. for the weekday wake up. I'll be back at 1 o'clock for an afternoon of great country music here on The Spur. Drew Baldridge coming up next with Beach Ain't One.

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1: Good afternoon. 5 p.m. news update on the SVI Radio Network. Let's take a look at the temperatures at 5 o'clock as we move through the end of the day. How about this? The 70s, finally. Star Valley, Alpine 75, Afton 73 degrees. Kemmert Diamondville 76, Bridger Valley. Lyman 79 and Mountain View 78, bumping up against 80 degrees. Coming home from Jackson, 73 degrees. Good evening. 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
2: 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I'm Chris Caraccio.
3: President Trump says the ceasefire with Iran is barely holding on. He made the comment today to reporters in the Oval Office.
4: Right now, it's on life support.
3: This comes after he rejected Iran's response to a U.S. proposal to end the war over the weekend. Today, Trump called Iran's response a piece of garbage. Tehran, for its part, insists its response was generous and responsible. The man who allegedly opened fire at the White House Correspondents' Dinner in Washington, D.C. has pleaded not guilty to all charges. Cole Allen entered his plea today on charges that include attempting to assassinate President Trump at the dinner on April 25th. He's also charged with assault on law enforcement, transporting a firearm across state lines to commit a felony, and discharging a weapon during a crime of violence. The Washington Wizards are set to pick first in the NBA draft. Washington won the draft lottery yesterday, the first team with the worst record to win the lottery since the odds changed in 2019. I'm Chris Caraccio, NBC News Radio.
1: Looking at budget cuts and cutting athletic programs in the high schools across Wyoming, Wyoming High School Activities Association is focusing attention on maintaining athletic programs following changes to the school funding model with the state legislature. Under the model, the funding allocated for student activities and extra duty responsibilities has decreased from just about $46 million to $42 million, a reduction of approximately 8% for school districts all across Wyoming. The changes will mean cuts to specific programs. All the details at SBINews.com, where you'll find an interview with Lincoln 2 Superintendent Matt Erickson, School District Business Manager J.C. Inskeep, as they talk about the impacts of these decisions on the Star Valley and Cokeville schools. Speaking of the schools in Lincoln County School District Number 2, a conversation with David Kasser, principal of Swift Creek High School, when we return. 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
1: Continue now. Let's go to a conversation that SVI had with Principal David Kasser, Swift Creek High School. He was in the studios this morning talking about the budget cuts, much more. David Kasser explaining, first of all, the alternative high school program in Lincoln County School District Number 2, Swift Creek High School. Principal Kasser.
7: Yeah, well, first of all, thanks, Duke, for letting me come on and discuss something that's pretty important that's going on right now. But yeah, to answer your question, alternative high schools, they offer the exact same diploma that a traditional high school does. So it's not like a GED or a HISET certification, but it's actually a legitimate certification of diploma, recognized by colleges and universities across the country. But essentially what it is an alternative high school is it only requires the bare minimum that the state of Wyoming requires to get a diploma. So students who are behind in school or who need a smaller setting, whether because of different challenges they're facing, whether that's anxiety or addictions or those kind of things, there's a place for them to come to be able to get their education and to still get that diploma and move on into the next realm of their life. So really, alternative schools are set up for those type of students, and they've been fairly popular for the past 20 years, is when they started really gaining more more attention, I think, here in Wyoming. Swift Creek High School, for example, coming around in 2001. But really, alternative high school is a great service to the community, because a lot of folks who otherwise would not get a diploma for high school are getting one because of services that alternative high schools offer.
6: On an average year, what are you seeing as the number of graduates from Swift Creek High School typically?
7: So we've been growing quite a bit. In fact, fun fact, we're the only school in Lincoln County School District number 2 to grow over the past 3 years. So, our enrollment is growing. But to answer your question about the graduates, so right now, this year will be our largest ever. We're estimated to have 38 graduates this year. We've been averaging for the past 5 years about 30 graduates. So that's Swift Creek. There's 22 alternative high schools across Wyoming, and varying in size, of course, anywhere from, our school that has about 82 students to, over a Triumph High School in Cheyenne has, 182. So it just kind of depends on the area, of course. But what a great service it offers to the community, and a lot of lives have been changed because of what's offered there.
6: Well, of course, you have New Frontier in Kemmer, which is the Lincoln District 1 alternative high school. So when you look at an alternative school setting like yours, prior to recalibration, what was the funding model? Was it very similar to the traditional high schools?
7: So no, and thank goodness, right? Because, if it was, then funding would be really, really low if it was the same. And unfortunately, that's what this new legislation is proposing. But before, with the block grant, the local decisions were kept up to the school board and to local decisions. So that essentially for Lincoln 2, for example, it makes Swift Creek possible. Our superintendent and our school board has been very generous to helping our low-income students and our at-risk students. And so they threw, a substantial amount of money to Swift Creek High School to help keep it funded. But essentially, the state model calls for 7 students to 1 FTE or someone that, could educate these students. And so 7 to 1. With this new legislation that was just passed, unfortunately, what that does is if you have over 50 students, then you would qualify as a traditional high school in the sense as far as funding goes. So instead of going to 7 to 1, now it would be 25 students to 1 teacher is what that funding model calls for. So essentially it just obliterates the whole model.
6: So when you talk Swift Creek High School, what does that mean long term? I mean, is that potentially shutting the doors down then? Is that what one of the options are?
7: I mean, luckily, I don't believe that would be ever the intention here in Lincoln, too. I know that there's a lot of support to keep it going. However, I mean, the realistic, matters of it are it's not sustainable. Now, next year, because we have a wonderful business manager and a great leadership, they are making things work for next year. And our hope is that perhaps we can get some legislation changed so that we don't have to close doors or do things like that. But it is a realistic option across the state. I've talked to a number of principals of alternative schools. That is a conversation we're having, is what's going to – if this doesn't get changed, to be frank, there could be some huge implications that could be detrimental to these type of students.
6: So you mentioned students, 50 students and more. So a smaller alternative school, maybe like New Frontier, maybe not as impacted as much then?
7: Correct.
6: Would that be correct?
7: Yeah. So, yeah, they're a little bit easier off. They're kind of classified in a different category. So the way the legislation was written, and I don't know if this was an oversight or if this was, intentional. But if you're from 45 to 50 students, actually, it's kind of optimal, because then you would get the nine FTEs. So basically get 9 teachers for those students, which cuts your ratio down quite a bit. Whereas over that, if you're kind of in a situation like my school, Swift Creek High School, unfortunately, it's going to make, you'd have to cut down about half your staff, I mean, to put it frank, because you won't be able to fund them, or at least it wouldn't be funded by the state and in this silo, the model that they're pushing out now. So, I really appreciate, our local legislators to give a shout out to Representative Erickson and Senator Dockstetter. They both have really put up a big fight about this. They've listened to our concerns, and, Senator Dockstetter, for example, was the only senator to not vote in favor of this legislation. And I appreciate that, because I think he listened to our concerns, and he knows this would hurt our demographic of students, and to put it bluntly, Duke, these students, in my opinion, they need education the most. A lot of them have rough home lives. A lot of them come from situations where they can't control that, where they they're in situations that they just need a different type of learning. And I have just been so grateful to be a part of that journey and to see how that education works. We're more hands-on. We don't believe in homework. We believe in getting them ready for trades, because that's what most of our students that come to us are interested in. So we focus a lot of that, a lot of our effort on that. And, you know, it's a great model, a great thing. And unfortunately, with this funding that's being, this legislation, it does definitely impact our schools.
6: Principal David Kazare, Swift Creek High School and LCSD number 2 in studio this morning on the Weekday Wake Up. So there's been a lot of discussion to talk about activities and the impacts there. So this is in the exact same thing, it sounds like, with alternative schools. So a lot of districts are dipping into savings, including District 2, to get through the 26-27 school year. And it sounds like that's going to be the case for Swift Creek High as well, at least through 26-27, right?
7: Correct. Yeah. So, you know, luckily, you know, school board's been generous to allow that to happen. And so next year, we're kind of operating a status quo, so to speak, for the next year. I mean, obviously, we're always trying to be, you know, fiscally responsible and look at things that, you know, that we can change to be a little bit better in that regard. And so that's obviously our goal, but yes, you know, it is next year we're gonna you know, kind of guess go back to a little bit of the savings, and then with a hope that things can change so that the following year things can go back to how they have been.
6: All right, so let's say things don't change and the new funding model stays in place as is. What would Swift Creek High School look like in 27-28 school year?
7: You know, that's a great question. You know, obviously, you have to kind of play the numbers game. If 50 students is what the state's calling for to be able to fund, then we probably would have to cap our numbers. And we'd have to, you know, right now we do have a process where people apply to come to Swift Creek High School. Students can apply. And so we still admit, you know, case by case, and we work with the traditional high schools to ensure that we find the best fit for those students. But right now we're pretty much, you know what, if they need it, bring them in. However, you know, if we can't obviously keep our funding to a point where we can be safe and be able to afford that, we're going to have to cap it and say, unfortunately, we won't be able to educate those children here. They'll need to probably go to the traditional high school.
6: Principal David Kazare, Swift Creek High School on the Weekday Wake Up. All right, anything else we missed that you'd like to mention?
7: You know, I don't think so, Duke, other than thank you again for this opportunity to kind of get the word out there. And I would just encourage people that, you know, if you ever have questions about how alternative schools work, I'd love to visit with you about that. You're welcome to reach out to us on our website at SCHS.LCSD2.org, and also to you know, encourage our lawmakers to make some good choices there to help our students.
6: It's all part of the Weekday Wake Up this morning on SVI Radio, Swift 98 and the Spur.
1: And that originally airing just this morning. Let's take a look at the weather forecast for Star Valley going into the evening hours. Tonight, down to 48 degrees. Clear skies. Tuesday, sunshine and 77 degrees. Working in Jackson Hole tonight, down to 43 and clear. Tuesday, sunny and 76 degrees. Kemmer, Diamondville, your evening temperature is dropping to 48 and clear skies. A few clouds showing up first thing in the morning, and then Tuesday, partly cloudy and 78 degrees for Kemmer, Diamondville. Bridger Valley this evening, down to 48 and clear. Tuesday, partly cloudy and 82 degrees in Bridger Valley. News, sports, and weather on the SVI Radio Network. Dan Dockstetter reporting.
8: 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The Spur.

Thomas Rhett there. Look what God gave her. Rob Erickson, welcome to your 5 o'clock hour here in Spur Country. Got a great show lined up for you this hour and next. We want to keep it rolling with Martina McBride, Chris Stapleton, Cassidy Pope, and this one from Tyler Hubbard. Back then,

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2: 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On Tuesday, May 12th, it's the Town of Thames Spring Cleanup and Arbor Day starting at 6 p.m. Meet at Unity Park Pavilion. 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We also have the Star Valley High School Band Concert beginning at 7 o'clock p.m. Wednesday, May 13th, it's the deadline for registered voters to declare or change party affiliation in order to participate in the August primary election. We also have a Star Valley High School Orchestra concert, that one starting at 7:30 p.m. On Thursday, May 14th, it's a town hall meeting with Representative Scott Heiner and Senator Laura Pearson, going from 6:30 to 9 p.m. at the Cokeville Town Hall.
1: The Spur.
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7: 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As Secretary of State, China Chuck Gray told President Trump to F off. 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That's more AOC than GOP. China Chuck Gray. Crack open the fortune cookie, and it reads Rhino. 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Reed Raisner has President Trump's back and yours. 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Fight for Trump's agenda. Reed Raisner, Wyoming tough, MAGA strong.
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11: From Alpine to Bridger Valley, this is Western Wyoming's home for the Wyoming Cowboys, the Spur.

Dierks Bentley there. Woman, amen. Before that, Reba McEntire, One Night in Tulsa, and Hardy, Wait in the Truck. As technology continues to advance, digital scams are becoming more complex and common, extending into Sheridan. Fraud is extremely, extremely prevalent, Sheridan Police Officer Elizabeth Schaefer said, and it's so, so frustrating because there's so little we can do about it. The financial losses due to scams have already been significant this year, Schaefer said. This year alone, we've had an $80,000 and a $16,000 scam, and it's just May, Schaefer said. If you'd like to find out more on the scams that are cutting across the state, you need to head on over to svinews.com. Up next, you got one from Dan and Shay. Glad you exist. Here's

0: Do not despise small beginnings. When God looks at our small beginnings, He doesn't see what we see. God sees small change compounded into eternity. God sees the baby steps of His children in whom He delights. God sees the mural He's making from our broken mosaics to form the perfect picture of His Son, Jesus.
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